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0: 3. Hello, Liveline. What do you want to hear?
1: You have Die Die by Shakira.
0: I do. Yeah, why do you like that song?
1: Because I watched the World Cup.
0: Oh, it's so energetic and positive, inspiring. Die Die means let's go or come on.
1: Yeah.
0: How does it motivate you?
1: Watch soccer.
0: Watch soccer. Well, what do you watch now that the World Cup's all done?
1: My sisters play.
0: Oh, they play soccer? Do you play?
1: Yeah. No, I don't play.
0: Oh, well, why not?
1: I just don't like soccer that much to play.
0: You like watching but not playing.
1: Yeah.
0: That's me with a lot of things. All right, well, let's do it right now. Who's this?
1: Blakely.
0: And where are you calling from?
1: To St. Marie, Ontario.
0: Thanks. Calling Liveline.

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9: Apparently he's nervous because this is big moment for Countdown Chris with the streaming Super 6 as we find out North America's most popular songs. Hello.
10: Ah, seriously, I'm getting nervous. Hey, Mason. Number 6 this week, and it is Stupid Song, Olivia Newton-John. Number 5 with Morgan Wallen. Number 4 is Earrings, Malcolm Todd. 3, I Hate That I Made You Love Me, Ariana Grande. 2 is also Ariana Grande in there with Petal. And the number 1 most streamed, again, is Choose in Texas. It's Ella Langley.
9: That's crazy. One of the most anticipated albums of the year was Ariana Grande's Petal, and even she is not number 1 this week. And it's only been out for like 4 days. That's unbelievable.
10: I think maybe next week. Maybe she's going to edge Ella out next week.

0: We'll see what happens here. But
1: maybe. Maybe. I hope so. Please. We need something new. 8 months. Ella Langley's been number one. Eight months.
0: Maybe.
1: And we'll play the song now. Back with you next week.
0: Thanks, Mason. You got it.

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0: Limeline, who's this?
1: Hi, this is Sophie and Paige. We wanted to request a song.
0: Absolutely, anything.
1: Could we do Gimme More by Britney Spears?
0: Oh, yeah, that's a hot song. Why do you want to hear that?
1: I just love that song. That song gets me fired up anytime I play it.
0: Are you heading somewhere? Are you going to a party or something?
1: We went out to dinner with our friend. She's moving to Texas, so we're just driving back. We're headed home.
2: It's Britney, bitch.
0: You must have just heard us play Choosin' Texas.
1: Yeah, we were listening to that one just a second ago on the radio.
0: All right. What city and state are you in?
1: We're actually in Vermont. We're heading back to New Hampshire.
0: All right. Well, drive safe, and thanks for calling Limeline. Here's the

0: What do you want to hear?
1: You need to take one badly.
0: Oh, hello, live line. What do you want to hear?
1: You put me on the spot. Hold on.
0: You called me.
1: Food No Scrubs by TLC.
0: All right. Who's this?
1: Nicole and Jupiter.
0: Where are you calling from?
1: Columbus, Georgia. We just go through doing Instacart.
0: And you go out and buy groceries for people? Do they tip well?
1: Majority of them do, yeah.
0: That's good. What's like the biggest order you've ever had to do? You had to like fill up your entire car?
1: Yes. I think I made, what was the biggest? Like $75? I think it's like 75.

0: order I made.
1: I remember back in the day when I was a kid, my mom would go out on this big grocery shopping spree and the entire car would be filled. Front, back seats, the trunk.
0: That's how it is when I go out to the commissary, which is on the military base. It's a lot cheaper. So yes.
1: If she could have taped them to the roof, I'm sure she would have done that too.
0: Yes, sir. Right. We're originally from up north, so I miss being up north.
1: Oh. Well, I hope you have a great night, and thanks for calling Live Line.

0: 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Hello, Liveline. What do you want to hear?
1: Ooh, some Fergie.
0: Fergie, yeah. What do you like by her? Glamorous? Fergalicious?
1: Fergalicious is good.
0: All right. Who's this?
1: Jenny from Brainerd.
0: It's not Jenny from the block?
1: Jenny, yep, that too.
0: Yeah. What are you doing tonight in Minnesota?
1: Going home from work.
0: Oh, what do you do?
1: I'm a nurse at Essential Health in Brainerd.
0: And you like doing that?
1: Yeah.
0: Has it been pretty tough the past couple of years?
1: Oh, yeah. It's been busy. It's a little better than COVID years, though.
0: Yeah, COVID years. Like, we talk about it like it was so long ago now.

0: 1063.
1: All about you, all requests, all night long. It's Live Line, and my name's Mason. Thanks so much for being here. We really do appreciate it. All kinds of great new music, of course, the throwbacks that you love, all on the way now.
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1: Your chance to win something if you are first to call us correctly identifying what the secret sound is. 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It was opening up a candy box. Actually, let me see if we can play it right here. We still had people asking me on social media today what it was. So this is the sound from last night in the past 5 days. Okay, that was opening a box of candy. Tough one. All right, like a little Sour Patch or a Mike and Ike's. And now here's the brand new one. See if you can correctly identify. We're going to make it easy here. Okay, any idea? Call now and win. 85 Live Line. 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
1: 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A money counter.
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3: Yeah, is it dropping a coin on a counter?
0: Nope. And we still don't have a winner. But we're going to play the sound again next hour along with a new clue. Meanwhile, guesses and requests. What do you want to hear? What are you doing tonight? Give us

0: this?
1: Yeah, this is Stan. Hey, what's up?
0: Hey, Stan.
1: Can I go ahead and guess the answer?
0: Of course. What do you think the sound is?
1: Okay, it's an old dial phone.
0: An old dial phone? No, it's not. Yeah, has nothing to do with anything technology.
1: Oh, it don't?
0: No.
1: Well, I'll be dang.
0: Well, I'm sorry. How about a song, though? What would you like to hear?
1: Excuse me? You got any Luther Vandross?
0: No. We don't go back that far.
1: You don't? Oh, you're kidding.
0: No, I'm Mason.
1: Oh, Lord. I know you're Mason, but dang.
0: But I'd rather be kidding.
1: I mean, damn. No, Luther.
0: How about Olivia Rodrigo?
1: Okay, that's good.
0: She's good. Yeah, have you heard the song called Stupid Song?
1: Well, yeah.
0: That's a good one. It's not stupid. It's really good.
1: Don't Bruno.
0: Huh?
1: Play some of the old Bruno Mars.
0: All right, well, we'll do some old Bruno Mars in moments.
1: Okay, all right, appreciate it. Thank you, sir.
0: Where are you calling from? Quick.
1: Columbus, Georgia.
0: Thanks for calling Lifeline.
1: Yes, sir.
0: Bye. Okay.

0: 1063. Live line, hello.
1: Hi, this is Galena. Can I request a song?
0: Of course. What would you like to hear?
1: Can you do Ordinary by Alex Warren?
0: Yeah, sure. Why do you want to hear that?
1: I don't know. I just really like it.
0: Do you think of some special place, person, time, or memory from the past year? Now that's been out for so long.
1: Not really.
0: No. All right. Well, let's play right now. Make everybody happy. Where are you from?
1: Washburn, Wisconsin.
0: Thank you for calling Lifeline. Here it is.
1: Thank you.
2: Bye. They say the holy water's watered down, and this town's lost its

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1: And now on Liveline. If that secret sound about a half hour ago has you stumped, we're going to play it again in just a little bit. We've got our one-note challenge right here. You can just be first to call us correctly identifying the title and artist of this massive hit song based off the very first note. Listen closely. It's a timeless classic. Kind of old, but we still get calls for it all the time. We need the title and the artist right now. 85 Liveline.

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3: Is it Telephone by Lady Gaga?
1: It sure the hell is. And who's this?
3: This is Christina.
1: Where are you calling from, Christina?
3: Columbus, Georgia.
1: That was pretty tough. How'd you get that so quick?
3: I listened to that song so many times as a kid.
1: Oh, me too. Have you ever seen the music video for it? Probably my top 3 ever. It's just a masterpiece.
3: Yeah.
1: We'll play the song for everybody because this is radio, not television. We don't have video capabilities yet, but that would be cool, huh?
3: Yeah, I'm excited.
1: We're going to send you a Liveline Magical Mason mouse pad, which we hope you love. It's got a calendar of the next 2 years on it, my face, our logo. It's real swell, just like you.
3: Thank you. Hello.

0: 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Live line. What do you want to hear?
1: The Fate of Ophelia.
0: By Taylor Swift. Who's this?
1: Kelly.
0: From
1: Manitoba.
0: Yeah. What are you doing tonight?
1: Hi. I am enjoying the fact that my non-Swiftie friend who hates Tay loves The Fate of Ophelia. So yeah, we're going to celebrate this.
0: There's a lot of people out there who say they hate Taylor Swift, but anytime her music comes on, they're singing along to it. They somehow know all the words. They're like, well, I like this one. It's like, no, you like all of them.
1: I've always said there's

0: one. Just the first one, and you'll become a Swiftie.
1: Yeah, she's true.
0: She's like, yep, you're right.
1: She does have some bad songs, though. Like that Tortured Poets Department album was a torture to listen to.
0: No, it was not. That's my favorite album.
1: Oh, it is?
0: No, I'm just kidding, but...
1: I was going to say, yeah. Nobody's ever said that before.
0: No, but I do love the album. It's very cathartic, and... We love it.
1: Yeah. All right. Well, let's play the Fate of Ophelia right now. That's why you're requesting this one instead. Thanks for calling Lideline.

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0: 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Hi, what do you want to hear?
1: Could you put on Hollaback Girl by Gwen Stefani?
0: Yeah, man, that's such a great party song. Why do you want to hear it?
1: Every time I think of that song, I remember the Family Guy episode of The Shawshank Redemption.
0: That was pretty good. I remember an episode of Family Guy. Brian was watching some VH1 special about Gwen Stefani. He's like, I don't know what the Hollaback Girl is, but all I know is I want her dead.
1: I remember that one.
0: In fact, I think I have it in the computer somehow. Wait a minute. Family Guy, Hollaback Girl. Here it is.
2: Brian, you still watching TV? God, you've been sitting there since I left.
3: Yeah, I spent all morning watching a VH1 special on Gwen Stefani. I don't know what a Hollaback Girl is. All I know is I want her dead.
0: So random. I don't know why we have that here. What's your name?
1: Adam.
0: And where are you calling from, Adam?
1: I'm driving home right now.
4: Where?
1: Fort Wayne, Indiana.
0: Thank you for calling Liveline. Here's your song.
1: Thank you.
0: Bye.

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1: Liveline, my name's Mason. Later on tonight, we do a whole hour of throwbacks just like that, as we do every single night. It's the most popular part of the show. If you're missing out, oh my gosh. The songs that people come up with are great, and the stories they tell, the emotional connection, the people, the places. We hope you are here. About, let's see, an hour and 15 minutes? Oh, now.
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1: Your chance to win if you are first to call us, correctly identifying what this sound is. I thought it was really easy. We played it last hour, but nobody got it. So we'll play it right here. This is something almost everybody has. And if they don't have this, they have the other thing. Okay, if you know what that is, call now and win 85 Liveline. 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
3: I'm the threat that's already inside the house. In the closet, under the bed, in the car. But I don't want your money or your TV. I can't be scared away or negotiated with. I'm patient and quiet. I don't sleep. 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
1: Is it the secret sound? Is it a window blind?
0: Yes, yes it is!
2: Yes!
0: Window blinds, you're the winner. Who's this?
1: This is Terrence.
0: Hi, Terrence, where are you calling from?
1: Red Lake, Minnesota.
0: Well, you should feel pretty terrific, Terrence.
1: Yeah.
0: We are going to send you a Liveline Magical Mason mouse pad, which you hear everybody else getting these, but it's not the same until you get one yourself. It's got a calendar of the next 2 years on it, my face, our logo. It's beautiful, Terrence.
1: Awesome.
0: And you'll have that one in the next 2 weeks. Hang on, we'll get your address.
1: Alrighty.
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1: Hello, live line. What do you want to hear?
2: Actually, I was trying to figure out the number for your guys' guessing name, and I think I pushed in the wrong numbers.
1: Oh, you must have. Yeah. Well, we already just played the winner for our secret sound and everything.
2: Okay.
1: It was like 2 minutes ago. But how about a song? Is there something you want to hear?
2: I got nothing right now. I'm sorry.
1: Oh, all right. What's your name?
2: Kirby.
1: And where are you calling from, Kirby?
2: Fort Wayne, Indiana.
1: What are you doing tonight?
2: Sitting out on the farm and enjoying the night air.
1: And what did you think the secret sound was?
2: Metal blinds.
1: Oh, it was blinds, yeah. And now you know the number for tomorrow night and the rest of eternity. Every night right here on Liveline. It's 85 Liveline. That's the number.
2: Thank you.
1: You're welcome. Thanks for calling. Have a great night.
2: You

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0: 1063. Hello, Line Line. What do you want to hear?
1: Hi, can you please play Hot and Cold by Katy Perry?
0: Oh, yeah. Why do you want to hear that?
1: Well, I actually have a cold, so I think it would cheer me up a little bit.
0: Oh, I'm sorry. I feel like I'm coming down with something, too, which really sucks because I got to go somewhere tomorrow in front of a bunch of people, and I don't want to get anybody sick.
1: Yeah, so I'm just stuck in bed, and, you know, the song before this really cheered me up to call you guys, so...
0: Which one, Drop Dead or Beauty and a Beat?
1: Which one was it? Drop Dead.
0: Oh, yeah, that's a great song. What's your name? Where are you from?
1: Kelly, I'm from Vermont. We're by Brattleboro, Vermont.
0: Oh, okay, cool. Keen, listening to WKNE.
1: Oh, yeah.
0: Thank you for calling Line Line. Have a great night.
1: In town.

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0: live line. What do you want to hear?
1: What song do you want to hear?
2: Can you play Earrings by Malcolm Todd, please?
0: Yes, I can. What's your name?
2: My name's Aubriana.
0: And where are you calling from, Aubriana?
2: I'm calling from Steeper Falls, Minnesota.
0: Do you like him as a person, too, or do you just like the song?
2: I just like the song.
0: Oh, do you know anything about Malcolm Todd?
2: No, not really.
0: Have you seen what he looks like?
2: Yeah, I think so.
0: Do you think he's attractive?
2: No, not really.
0: He's pretty average, eh?
2: I guess so.
0: That seems to be the thing now. People see these guys and they wear Walmart clothes and everybody's like, oh my God, he's the hottest thing I've ever seen.
2: I guess so.
0: He's got a lot of really good music though. And his sister, Audrey Hobart's also a singer. She has some pretty good songs too. You know her?
2: No, I don't.
0: Oh, that's all right. Well, he's 22 years old. We'll play the song. Thanks for calling Liveline.
2: Okay, thank you.
0: Bye-bye.

0: you want to hear?
1: Lady Gaga.
0: What song?
1: Excuse me?
0: What song?
1: It don't matter. Just Lady Gaga.
0: All right, we can do that. How about Poker Face?
1: One of her songs. Excuse me? That's fine. Yo, Poker Face. Oh, yeah, that's great.
0: Fabulous. What's your name?
1: Okay, thank you, sir.
0: What's your name?
1: Stan again.
0: Stan again. Stan the man.
1: I'm in Georgia.
0: Let's play your song right now. Thank you for calling Lifeline. This is getting too confusing.
1: Okay, thank you, sir.

0: 1-800-263. Instant request lifeline. Who's this?
1: This is Jeff Studley.
0: Hey, Jeff Studley from Bellows Falls, Vermont.
1: Yes, sir.
0: What do you want to hear?
1: Serena Gomez, Come and Get It.
0: Oh, that's a really good song. All of our regulars are calling tonight. You and Stan and a bunch of other people I can't remember. Now I feel bad. They're going to hate me. What are you doing?
1: No, just hanging out.
0: Yeah. Send pictures. Letting it all hang out, huh? Come and get it. Let's play your song. Thanks for calling Liveline. Back to 2013.
1: Is that long ago?
0: Yeah, 13 years.
1: It's almost like it was yesterday.
0: It does. We'll play it. Thanks for calling Liveline.
1: Thank you, sir.

0: Lifeline. What do you want to hear?
1: Do you have Opalite? Is that Taylor Swift?
0: I do. We'll play that for you. Who's this?
1: Thank you. Samantha.
0: Samantha, where are you calling from?
1: Albion, Nebraska.
0: What are you doing tonight?
1: We just moved my sister into an apartment.
0: Oh, that's nice. Are you happy to get rid of her, or are you going to miss her?
1: I'm going to miss her.
0: Yeah. What's your favorite memory with her?
1: Probably just getting to, like, sit and talk with her.
0: Well, that's nice. A lot of people don't get along with their siblings, and then they grow up and become best friends. Would you say she's one of your best friends? That's great. I hope you have each other forever. Thank you for calling Lifeline.

0: 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Hello.
1: Jack, turn it down.
0: No, you can leave it up.
1: Hello? No. I can't hear.
0: Oh, okay. What song should we play?
1: Earned It Bug Weekend.
0: What song?
1: Earned It Bug Weekend.
0: Who's that barking in the background? Certainly it's not a dog.
1: It's a cat.
0: It's a cat?
1: Yeah. Can we hear Earned It by the Weekend?
0: Yep, I heard you. I'm just so mystified by this conversation.
1: I'm sorry, my cat's really loud.
0: I'd take your cat to go see a therapist or something.
1: Be a therapist, man.
0: What's your name?
1: My name is Kinsley.
0: Where are you calling from?
1: Lawton, Oklahoma.
0: Well, thank you for keeping me entertained the past 55 seconds, and here's your song on Live Line.
1: Thank you.

0: could ever say.
1: Lightline, my name's Mason. Rewind starts in about 15 minutes. That's where we do all those great throwback requests. I gotta be serious for a second, because we don't ever do this. In fact, we've been doing the show for 6 years. I've had social media for 15, and now I'm 25. I've never asked anybody for money for any reason ever. And I guess this is kind of a good excuse, because my hometown, Menasha, Appleton, Wisconsin, they got hit by this crazy tornado like 2 weeks ago, wiped out hundreds of houses.

0: houses. I mean, people lost everything they have. My old elementary school, lots of people I know, teachers and friends, their families. And I set up a GoFundMe page for people to donate to help rebuild some businesses and homes and just help people get back on their feet. And we would really, really appreciate if you could spare just a dollar, just a dollar. We have thousands and thousands of people listening right now. All you have to do is donate a dollar or more. Of course, that's appreciated too. But if we get like 20,000 people right now to just donate a dollar, that's $20,000 towards making somebody's life better. So yeah, you can go to McDonald's and spend $7 on a cheeseburger, or you can spend $1 and really make a difference in the world to somebody who would definitely do it for you too. Midwesterners are just the nicest, most down-to-earth people. I mean, you could like commit a crime right in front of them and they'd still be first to lend a hand. So we hope you do that right now. Go to my Instagram. It's very simple. Mason Kelter, MasonKelter. Click on my story, the most recent story. I just posted it moments ago. It has a link to the GoFundMe. Click that and just donate what you can. We would really, really, really appreciate it right now. 85 Live Lines, the number to call for your shout outs, dedications, and requests. And thank you so much for being here tonight. That's it for me.
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donate to innocent people who lost their homes in a tragic storm, an EF3 tornado in Wisconsin 2 weeks ago. You know, it didn't hit my home, but it hit the homes of people I know, and we really appreciate it if you go donate. I'll do anything. We'll play you a song. How about that? Go donate, and then call me up. I'll play your favorite song. Mason Kelter on Instagram, and then call.

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3: SOS by Rihanna.
2: Oh, that's a good one. What's your name?
3: Shanika.
2: Are you sure? You had to think about that.
3: Yeah.
2: Where are you calling from?
3: Gainesville, Minnesota.
2: What are you doing tonight?
3: Playing a game.
2: Playing a game? What game?
3: Marvel Rivals.
2: You just made me lose the game. Oh, gosh. It's been like a year. You don't know what that is, do you?
3: No, I don't.
2: There's a game that people have been playing for decades where the way to win the game is to not think about the game. And if somebody reminds you of the game, you lose.
3: Oh, yeah.
2: Yeah, and I just lost. So that means everybody else listening also lost, because whenever you lose, you have to disclose it to everybody you know. And now they all hate me. Thanks for calling Liveline. It's your fault.

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1: Hi. I'd like to hear Rhythm is a Dancer by Snap.
0: Ooh, 1991, I think. Oh, my gosh. Yes. What's your name?
1: Forrest, calling from Marquette, Michigan.
0: And how'd you think of that?
1: I don't know. I just felt like listening to a fun, upbeat dance song, and yeah.
0: Well, let's get it on. Perfect for the throwback portion of the evening. And what are you doing?
1: Right now I'm waiting in the parking lot for groceries.
0: Oh, okay. And then when they come out, you'll be dancing to the rhythm.
1: Yeah, maybe.
0: Because you spent $400 on eggs and milk and bread.
1: Yeah, probably more.
0: Oh, my gosh. All right, well, here's your song. Thanks for calling Live Line.
1: Okay.
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4: And Neo, are you having the time of your life tonight?
5: I sure am.
4: That's great. Who is this?
5: This is Joe Fanger again. I called you last night as well.
4: Yes, Joe, and you followed me on Instagram too. I recognize the name.
5: Yes, sir.
4: At Mason Kelter, MasonKelter. I'll follow back anybody. Did you find anything juicy on there?
5: I haven't really seen a whole lot of good things on Instagram lately.
4: So you're saying I disappointed you?
5: Some funny reels, that's about it. I liked your photo, I'm pretty sure.
4: Oh, the one of me in Boston Harbor.
5: Yeah.
4: Hey, thanks.

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1: Can you play Perfect by Pink?
0: Oh, that's a really good song. Just, we have the version where she doesn't say that word.
1: Yeah, I'm okay with that. I just love the song.
0: I love it too. Why do you like it?
1: I don't know. It's just so empowering. I love it. I grew up with Pink.
0: It makes me cry when I see the video for this because it's something that I didn't necessarily go through, but I kind of related to it because I felt like an outcast and didn't have that many friends, and it's tough what you go through in life, but you bounce back and you meet the right people and it's all worth it.
1: Yeah, you do. I love that.
0: Anyways, and enough about me. What's your name?
1: Hi, I'm Haley. I'm from Utah.
0: What city?
1: Springville.
0: Thank you for calling Live Line. 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
1: Oh, we love doing transitions like that. Actually, one of my favorites is to mix this out of Starships by Nicki Minaj when she says, "Let's do this one more time, one more time, one more time." And that always sounds so good, but I wasn't paying attention. Anyways, tonight's Big Three Most Requested Songs. 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
2: Ella Langley, she was in Texas. She was number one for a while, in our top three for even longer. Tonight she falls down to number four, which means Malcolm Todd Earrings makes room for number

0: It's the most requested. It's the best. 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It's all that. It's number one.
1: Just play it, man.
2: Now, there's a lot of songs out there that you either love or you hate. And it's usually the most popular songs. They have the most haters, too. It's kind of crazy. How does that work? But Dominic Fike, Baby Doll. A lot of the guys say they don't like this, but women like it. There's something about him. Maybe it's the teardrop tattoo.

Mix 106.3. This is a song we don't get to play much at the end of the show. We used to a lot, but boy, does it have some fabulous meaning. My personal favorite song of all time. You might think that's crazy. Oh, I thought you'd listen to this or that, but no, no, no. Check out the words. Try to understand it. Turn it up really loud, too. It's got great message for life. And we'll be back in 30.

Just Be, the Antillas remix by Tiësto. My name is Mason. There is seriously nowhere else in the world I would rather be than right here playing all this fabulous music just for you. Your shout-outs, dedications, the stories, that human connection, that's what makes it happen. Tomorrow, Thursday and Friday, our replays. I'm off to Cleveland, Ohio for the annual morning radio show boot camp. Every year they have it in a different location. So I'll see you again on Monday night. Till then, be your dream.

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0: Your kitchen says a lot about you. 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

Jonesboro's best hits, we mean Taylor. We mean Sabrina. 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Just

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0: Everybody has one. 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

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That's freedom. 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

0: Everybody has one. 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

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We mean Sabrina. 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
1: Portions of the TJ Show are previously recorded. This is the TJ Show, and look at that. It's Wednesday, August 12th, 2026. Hello, J-Bo.
2: Good day, sir.
1: Hi, Kenny.
3: Hey, now.
1: Shall we start the day with a call?
2: Yeah.
1: Hi, Mikey in Orlando. What can I do for you today? You have a question?
4: Hello, TJ.
1: Hey.
4: I'm calling to see if you watched The Odyssey or Spider-Man.
1: Have I seen The Odyssey or Spider-Man yet? I have not, but I intend to do so because both of these movies, from so many different angles in my life, I keep hearing the most stellar reviews. Everyone loves them.
4: Oh, yeah. You know, Spider-Man is more popular.
1: I'm with you.
2: Yeah. Spider-Man's pretty popular.
1: I prefer Spider-Man over boring Greek stuff.
3: It's a good movie.
2: I heard it's a great movie,
3: I've seen them both. They're both great.
2: I did hear Odyssey's great.
1: All right. Cool. Well, it's Christopher Nolan, and I get it.
4: Oh, yeah. And have you heard of 4DX?
1: 4DX? You mean like how to see a movie?
3: I think Heather was talking about that the other day. That's like the immersive movie watching experience where the seats shake and the wind blows, right?
1: Oh, yeah.
4: Yeah.
3: Okay. Yeah, I've heard of that. I haven't done it yet, but I'd like to. Have you?
4: Oh, yeah, like more than 10 times.
1: Oh, wow. Cool.
4: I guess I'll see you tomorrow, TJ.
1: Oh, well, thanks, Mikey. It's so great to talk to you, and have a great day.
2: Yeah, thanks for listening, too.
4: And what's your name, woman?
2: My woman name is J-Bo.
4: J-Bo. Okay, TJ and J-Bo, well, I guess I'll see you tomorrow, or the next day, or maybe next week.
1: Yeah,
2: well, that sounds great.
1: Yeah, Mikey, so glad you're listening to the show.
4: Okay.
1: There he is. I like your woman name.
2: Me too.
1: It's good. Woman, what's your man name, Kenny?
3: Kenneth,
1: yeah.
2: No, that's a sissy boy name.
3: What?
2: No, I'm just kidding.
3: Tell that to my dad.
2: I'm just kidding.
5: Hey, that's my name too, J-Bo.
1: That's right, you're named after your dad.
3: That's right.
2: Kenneth,
1: what an honor.
2: A solid name.
1: Do you like being named after your dad?
3: I do, because I look up to my dad, but it does cause complications. I don't know if I would name my first kid after me.
1: Yeah, like what's the big complication in your life?
3: Like people call me every day asking if I want to sell my house that I don't own.
1: Ken, I like your name.
3: Thank you.
1: And I like your woman name too, J-Bo.
2: I appreciate it.
1: By the way, I like you so much, J-Bo. You know, yesterday you were making fun of my long sleeve shirt. I know how to have fun. I wore a short sleeve shirt today.
2: Yeah, I saw that when I walked in today.
1: And not only that, it's a light color short sleeve shirt. Mm-hmm. Here's what happened to me because
2: it's
1: I was trying to have
2: summery.
1: Fun. Well, because I was trying to have fun, I spilled coffee all over it and it's stained. If I was wearing my usual black t-shirt, that would not be seen.
2: But you know what? That builds character. And that also

0: builds humility because you don't care what people see it. It's like, it is what it is.
1: Well, I trust you enough to know that you're not going to judge my stain.
0: I'm not. But this is a lesson. If you pick on somebody long enough and hard enough, they will change. Because yeah. CJ always wears long sleeves.
1: Yeah, no, this is a firstie for me. All right, let's get this started. You guys ready to do it?
0: Yes, sir.
1: Yeah. All right, here's the phone number, 877-RADIO-TJ. That's our phone number. You use that to get on the radio. You'll either catch us in the studio or you'll get our voicemail. We just hope to get you on soon. 877-RADIO-TJ. Here we go.
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0: TJ show. Now, Heather, you have a friend who made a suggestion to you.
1: Yeah, my friend Jamie, she's like, I have this question that you can bring to your radio show. And I said, okay.
2: Okay.
0: Okay, I like that.
1: Producer Jamie.
0: No, I like that.
1: Yeah.
0: You told me the question, and it actually got me thinking enough to say, yeah, we should do that.
1: It's a pretty good question, right?
0: Go ahead, throw it out there.
1: We talked about it a lot, actually.
0: I want you guys to hear this.
1: So the question is, how many Chets would you need to meet in a day for you to bring it up to, like, your partner or bring it up to somebody and mention it and be like, hey, I met this many Chets today? The name Chet.
0: Yeah, I have an answer to it.
1: Okay, what is your answer?
0: It would take three.
1: It would take three
0: Chets? Yeah, I'd have to meet three Chets in one day to mention it to my wife, Jess. And the reason why is because if it was two, you'd be like, oh, okay. You know, it'd be like meeting two Mikes. You wouldn't mention that.
1: Yeah, but
0: a third Chet, there's something going on.
2: There's something in the water.
0: Something weird is happening. I'd be like, you're not going to believe what happened. I was at the dentist's office. Actually, something just happened kind of like this. I brought it up on the radio show. I took my dog Luna to the vet. And when I checked in, I said, hey, Luna is here, and the woman looks at it and turns her head like my dogs do and goes, which one? And I assumed, like, I don't know, it must be a couple Lunas. There were three Lunas, a Luna cat, a Luna dog, and my Luna.
2: But Luna's a very common name.
1: It is the most popular name for animals.
0: All right, well, how many Chets would it take for you?
2: Honestly, I have so many things going on in my little brain, I would forget. I would totally forget that I met maybe four or five Chets.
0: So it would take four or five before you'd even think to mention
2: it. I think so, yeah.
0: But you'd likely forget. Kenny?
3: Yeah, I would... do two.
0: Okay.
3: It's a rare enough name, at least these days, where I think two would be pretty interesting.
2: I had a friend in high school named Chet, though.
0: So maybe that's why you're not as jarred by it.
2: Right.
0: Okay.
1: See, for me, it'd be one Chet. Because I've never met a Chet. The only Chet I know is Chet Hanks. And if I met Chet Hanks, I'd be like, I met Chet Hanks.
0: Right.
1: That's Tom Hanks' son. All right, so for me, it would be one. I'd be like, I met a Chet today. That's crazy.
0: I know you have another question, which, by the way, I have not heard. But based on the first one, I trust that the second one will be good.
1: Okay.
0: Let me give out the phone number. If your name is Chet, we'd like to talk to you. Let's see how many we can get on the phone. 877-RADIO. TJ, go ahead.
1: Okay. Question number two is, how many seagulls would you have to find in your house before you start to think like somebody put them there on purpose?
2: Oh, I just need one.
0: One?
2: One.
1: See, for me, I think it'd be like three. Because I'd be like, okay, one, it got in here by accident. Two, maybe they're your friends.
2: I don't live anywhere near the ocean. So why is there a seagull in my house?
0: Yeah, well, I guess location really matters with that one. You know, seagull story real quick.
1: Yeah, please.
0: So my uncle Chris, we were hanging out on the beach. I haven't seen him like all year. And I said, you sit right there. There were so many seagulls around. I crushed up a bag of potato chips and I threw it behind him. He's like, what are you doing? I said, you stay right there. And I just kept taking pictures of him. And I got a great shot of the seagulls above him.
2: Anything for the shot, huh?
0: Yes. And then he said to me, he's like, what are you doing? Stop doing this already. I said, I just got to get the picture. And I did. I'm going to give that to him as his Christmas present.
2: Did you show him the picture?
0: Yeah, I did.
2: Was he like, oh, that's actually pretty nice.
0: He acted like he didn't like it. He acted like he hated it. But I knew he loved it.
2: Because he was upset about the darn seagulls.
1: You know it's better for him than he does.
0: All right. I'm glad you brought that up because it reminded me of that story. This is the TJ show.
4: 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That thing they look at and quietly tell themselves, one day I'll own one. One day I'll take the doors off. One day I'll drive someplace with no destination. 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
3: Good morning. Tractor Supply Company's plans to move into the old Fred's building on Caraway Road hit a snag yesterday. The Board of Zoning Adjustments has denied a variance that would have allowed the property to bypass a city cross-access ordinance. The request, which was sought to eliminate a required shared access point between the property and the lot next door, was just rejected. The neighboring property owner refused to agree to that cross-access arrangement. In other news, Jonesboro celebrated a major economic win yesterday as Innovation Cuisine broke ground on a $150 million frozen food manufacturing facility out at Craighead Technology Park. It's expected to bring about 200 jobs to the area. The company says they chose Jonesboro after searching across 15 states. It's a 180,000 square foot facility, and it looks like it'll open in 2028. Your K8 Storm Team forecast. More of this hot stuff. Upper 90s again today. Heat index well into triple digits. Try to have a good Wednesday. Stay cool. I'm Brett Hall with the Jonesboro Media Group.
4: Good morning. Looking like another very hot day for us here across Region 8 as temperatures go into the upper 90s in many spots. Extreme heat warning in place because feels like temperatures go between 105 and 110 in many spots, but they could go as high as 115 in some isolated locations through this afternoon. So warm and humid conditions that continues through the next at least 2 days. Humidity drops off heading into the weekend, but temperatures climb even more. So we're looking at triple digit heat from Friday through Sunday, and with that, temperature is going to be very close to record. So we're giving you the first alert as we head into the weekend. This is K8 Storm Team meteorologist Micah Stevens on Mix 106.3.
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It's the TJ Show, and several police departments across the nation warning about this back-to-school trend. They're saying, don't do it. We'll get to this a few moments away. It's coming up on the TJ Show.

The TJ Show and several police departments across the nation warning about this back to school trend. They're saying, don't do it. We'll get to this a few moments away. It's coming up on the TJ Show.

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1: This is the TJ Show. Our news, it sounds different around here. Kenny reads through every story he can find, and then he brings us the most interesting ones. Kenny, what's happening on the planet today?
2: The NBA released a sneak peek at the 2026-2027 schedule. There will be an opening day, opening night triple header, and one of the matchups is sure to attract a lot of viewers. LeBron James and his new 76ers will take on the defending champions, the New York Knicks, at Madison Square Garden on October 20th.
1: That's a good one right there.
3: And the ticket prices are insane.
1: They know how to make you want to watch. When I want to watch a game, you know they've done something right. Because yeah. I don't care about any games, but I want to see that one.
2: Yeah. I mean, LeBron won't have to travel very far to get to the game, if indeed the rumors are true that he'll be living in New York City.
1: Yeah, has he commented on that? Have we heard anything?
2: It is so strange because he has yet to hold an introductory press conference with the Philadelphia 76ers. And usually when there's a signing, this happens a day, maybe a couple of days after the signing, and he still hasn't spoke to the press. So we don't know out of the horse's mouth whether or not he is actually going to commute from New York to Philadelphia.
1: Yeah, I'm confused by that. So why do they exist? Because it's building up a lot of hype. People are wondering what he has to say, and then at some point, lights on and he's ready to go.
2: Also, I think LeBron does what he wants. He's LeBron James. If he doesn't

0: doesn't want to talk to the press, then he's not going to talk to the press.
1: Yeah. He's like, he's done this so many times. He's like, it is what it is, my man. I'll be there when it's time to go.
2: That's fun.
0: Yeah. His first game in Philadelphia will be 2 days later, October 22nd. And also we've learned that he has a Christmas Day rematch against his former team, the Los Angeles Lakers.
2: Kenny, what else do you have?
0: So many police departments around the country are warning parents about this social media trend where they photograph their kids, usually in front of the house, holding a chalkboard that says, my first day of school. And it usually gives information about the kid, what grade they're going into, their favorite subject, what they want to be when they grow up. Police say this is not a good idea.
1: I agree.
2: Well, anything posting kids on the internet, I think, needs to be just a blanket statement. Not a great idea.
0: Sure.
1: Right? I've learned that now. Like, you know, when social was first a thing, because, you know, millennials invented social media. Of course, I post my nieces and nephews, whatever. But now, the way things are moving and shifting, I'm like, I try not to post anything about them anymore.
2: Yeah, same thing. I mean, at first, it seemed so innocent, right? We had a baby, we announced it, we put it out there. And then our trust was totally betrayed by these companies. And mm-hmm. it's like, no. We're not putting our kids in your weird little platforms.
1: But
2: get out of here.
1: I do remember thinking when I had friends who would post photos of their kids when they're starting school, I thought, there's something weird about that. Like, there's too much information.
2: Yeah.
1: Because people can use that against you.
2: Absolutely. Yeah. Think about some creep in a van going, hey, you want to be an astronaut? Mm-hmm. You know, I could show you a spacecraft. Who needs that?
0: Well, that's exactly what police are warning about. You could have a stranger earn the kid's trust because they know certain facts about the kid and then pick them up at school claiming to be some long-lost uncle. They say if you're going to post these pictures, try to make them a little bit more vague. Don't include such detailed information. And don't take them in front of street signs that give away the kid's exact location.
1: And keep in mind, I know this is a subtle detail. Sometimes kids have uniforms and their shirts have the school's names on it.
2: Yep.
1: That's a good one too. No.
2: Kenny, thanks for keeping us somewhat informed.
0: That's what's happening.

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1: Hi, TJ.
0: Hey, so you have a complaint for me about something you heard on the show yesterday. Go ahead. The floor is all yours.
1: I do. I'm, you know, I'm not really a radio caller-inner guy, if you will, but I've heard you spout off your phone number.
0: Well, thank you for trusting us to be a radio caller-inner here.
1: Oh, yeah. So you and Kenny, and it feels so egregious. It feels flagrant. I don't know what the word is, but the way when you guys talk about, and this

0: time, mm-hmm. but the way you guys describe it's Mario Brothers, the way you say Mario over and over and over again.
1: Me too. I cringe every time. I don't know what you're going to say. It's cringy, right?
0: It's so cringy. And it's like, it feels like you say it so much, it's like you're trying to grind some gears.
2: No,
0: and
2: I'm
0: just
2: really
0: want to let
2: not.
0: You know that it's. That it's working.
2: No, this is sort of like an A. I don't know why. I guess, well, if you're on the radio, people are listening to how you're talking. But I mean, I remember at the very beginning of my career, people would call the show that I worked on and they would complain about how people on the show, one way or another, said Mario or Mario. It's always been Mario to me. I think it's probably a Jersey and New York thing. It's probably regional. I've pretty much ironed out. Any, like, if you heard how I sounded when I first started, it sounded like I was a Sopranos kid. And, you know, you wouldn't even recognize him. And over the years, I've sort of ironed that out.
1: Like but a non-accent.
2: Yeah. And it was something you used to do in radio. Now I don't even know if anyone cares.
1: TJ, it's pronounced radio.
2: Radio?
1: Yeah.
0: You call him through the radio.
2: Yeah, right. So in my early radio days. People have been complaining about that. I just say Mario. I don't know. I don't know what to tell you. What do you want me to do? You
1: every
2: want me
1: time
2: to,
1: they well, say it, got, I literally just got, like flinch. I'm like,
0: you've got
1: oh.
0: Kenny doing it.
3: Well, I'm from Kenny New Jersey too, and that's how I say it. My dad actually works with a guy named Mario, and that's how he pronounces his name.
0: Okay, well, the video game, he says even in the thing when he does his little, it's me, Mario. He doesn't say it's me, Mario.
1: Right.
0: It's not Mary with
2: it's
0: an O.
2: Me. Yeah, Mario. That's a good point. Yeah, I never really thought about that. How does he say it in the movie?
3: Mario.
1: Mario.
0: No
1: Mario. That's how you pronounce it. That's
0: Mario.
1: The correct way.
2: All right. I'm going to... Man, you know what? What am I going to do? Can I make everyone happy?
0: And I wanted to throw out, you know, so I'm currently calling from Alabama, and obviously I don't have the Alabama accent, but I even know how to pronounce it, so I just thought I'd call and just let you know that you needed to fix that.
2: All right. Well, Matt, I appreciate you trusting the show, and now you are officially a radio caller in her. Yes, J-Bo.
1: Yeah, as a Puerto Rican woman who was raised in the South, I say a lot of things wrong, okay? I speak two languages, but Mario, I say right.
2: Okay. Hold on one second. Matt, we appreciate you calling. This is the TJ Show.
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5: Good morning to you. Phil here. Welcome into the Mixed Community Calendar. We are inside the NEA Baptist Clinic. It's all brought to you by the great doctors of the NEA Baptist Clinic. We're not just talking about the community. We are a part of it. And our first guest this morning on the Mixed Community Calendar is Reverend Adrian Rogers. It is always a pleasure to see your name on the list. How you doing, my friend?
6: Doing well. It's always great to be here.
5: Well, it is back to school time, and I really love that your church, Fullness of Joy Church, has this annual service. It is a back-to-school prayer service, and just kind of walk us through what that's all about, Reverend.
6: Well, it's a back-to-school prayer, and we have area pastors that are involved. We have school administrators that are involved, and we have city our mayor will be there to pray.
5: All right.
6: Our police chief will be there to pray, and we have students also that are there and that will be praying as well. And we're trying to cover our schools, bathe them in prayer. And we're praying for great teachers. We're praying for great grades, good conduct. We're praying for just a fantastic year. And that's what we're believing God for.
5: And our young minds will be open to the educations that they're receiving.
6: Absolutely.
5: And it's kind of tough making that transition. You've been out of school all summer, really no routine, so to speak of, and now you're back to, setting the alarm clock, getting up early, weeknight homework and routines and things, and it can be jarring for not just the kids, but the family as well, and so we just want kids to have a successful school year.
6: Absolutely.
5: Because they have got a lot of hurdles nowadays that they have to do. We were kind of talking about this before the interview. It is tough being a kid nowadays.
6: That's true, man.
5: Yeah.
6: That is true.
5: Yeah,
6: you
5: it
6: know,
5: is
6: they've
5: really
6: got hundreds of TV channels and
5: distractions.
6: And radio, a computer in their hand and a phone, and it is tough. A whole lot of when I was coming on, TV went off at 12 o'clock.
5: Yeah.
6: You know, and that was it.
5: That was watching more TV. And, we want to pray for families, too, because that's really...

0: The foundation for a successful student is having a good, solid family foundation at home, and we've seen that kind of deteriorate over the last several years. And so while you're praying for these students, pray for their families as well, that things are good at home, because they don't need that distraction on top of everything else that is going on. What time is everything going to start?
1: At 6 p.m. tomorrow night.
0: Okay.
1: August 13th at 6 p.m. at Fullness of Joy Church, and that's located at 2120 Thorn Street, Jonesboro, Arkansas. We bought what was Nettleton Baptist Church, and we're in that building, and 2120 Thorn Street. We'll be there tomorrow at 6 p.m.
0: Public is invited. Bring the kids.
1: Absolutely. Everybody's invited. And
0: everybody's going to be there.
1: Absolutely, man. We would love for everybody to come and to pray, and we believe we're going to have a wonderful time.
0: All right, let's do this. I've never asked you to do this, but as we sign off here on your interview, let's say a quick prayer for the students. Will you lead us in that, please?
1: Absolutely. Father, we pray for an absolutely successful school year. Father, we thank you for good conduct, good grades. Father, we thank you for great acts, and we come against peer pressure. Let our teachers do well this year. Bless them and cover them, our superintendents, our students, everybody connected to the school. We thank you for a successful year. In Jesus' name, amen.
0: Amen to that. School starting back for Jonesboro Public Schools today here in town. Be careful out there. Drive careful. Look out for the little kiddos walking home from the school bus. Reverend Adrian Rogers, always good to see you, my friend.
1: Great to see you as well. Thank you.
0: Thanks for being a part of the Mixed Community Calendar. 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And more of the TJ Show coming up on Mix 106.3.
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2: Good morning. An 18-year-old Osceola woman has filed a federal civil rights lawsuit against an Arkansas State Police trooper. Alyssa Hackett says that he slammed her to the ground and punched her in the face during a traffic stop near Manila. Hackett says this happened after she questioned why she was being arrested. The lawsuit against Trooper Moises Arellano claims excessive force and comes after video of the incident drew widespread public attention. Arkansas State Police say they have no comment on the matter. In other news, a Craighead County Detention Center officer has been fired and arrested after an internal misconduct investigation led to a second-degree sexual assault charge. Ashton Rose was taken into custody Monday morning and released about 30 minutes later. He's waiting on his bond hearing now. Your K8 Storm Team forecast, more of the same. Upper 90s today with a heat index easily into the triple digits. Have a good Wednesday. I'm Brett Hall with the Jonesboro Media Group.
3: Good morning. Looking like another very hot day for us here across Region 8 as temperatures go into the upper 90s in many spots. Extreme heat warning in place because feels like temperatures go between 105 and 110 in many spots, but they could go as high as 115 in some isolated locations through this afternoon. So warm and humid conditions that continues through the next at least 2 days. Humidity drops off heading into the weekend, but temperatures climb even more. So we're looking at triple digit heat from Friday through Sunday, and with that, temperature is going to be very close to record. So we're giving you the first alert as we head into the weekend. This is K8 Storm Team meteorologist Micah Stevens on Mix 106.3.
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0: 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This is the TJ Show. I've always loved Charles Barkley. Ever since he played on that Space Jam team.
1: He's a funny dude.
0: Amazing. He really came through in a big way. But he doesn't care. Like,
2: the old Space Jam?
0: The old Space Jam.
2: You have to clarify that, because there was a new one and had LeBron in it. LeBron. Yeah.
0: No. Right, wasn't Barkley on the Space Jam team from the first one?
1: Yeah, he had his talent stolen by the aliens.
0: It was a very sad day. It was one of the greatest games ever. Anyway, Charles Barkley does not care, clearly, what people think of him, because he just speaks out the truth. And he was on a podcast, and he was talking about how parents at their youth sports games, they've become so aggressive. He said, you cannot scream your kid into the NBA or the NFL. Because these videos, I guess with social media, you see what's happening at some of these high school games. Parents are screaming at their kids. I have friends who have kids in Little League, and they tell me some of the stuff that goes on the sidelines. It's hard to believe that they're for real, but they are.
2: Are they screaming as like cheering them on, or like kind of like correcting while they're playing? Or are they screaming like in a really horrible, horrific, aggressive kind of way?
0: I think it's a mixed bag.
2: And the reason why I asked is because when my husband, Archie, used to coach basketball, I would be on the sidelines cheering for the team, and I would tell him like, yo, like I would correct while they were on the court. Right.
0: Yeah, but I don't think you're aggressive towards that.
2: Oh, I was yelling. I wasn't aggressive. That's why I need clarification.
0: Yeah. I think that's fun. You're involved with the game. You're in the stands. But then when you start like yelling at referees, and I saw when I was a kid, a dad headbutt another dad.
2: I got you.
0: Old school. You know, before social media. Yeah.
1: Well, I had a friend whose dad was so hard on him to be a professional baseball player that, God forbid, this kid struck out, he would ask to ride home with his mom because he was afraid to ride home with his dad.
0: It's like, who needs
1: because
0: that?
1: His dad would just, you know, make him feel bad for striking out.
0: Barkley argued that many parents act out on the sidelines because they are attempting to live vicariously through their children or compensate for their own unfulfilled athletic ambitions.
2: I can see that.
0: See, it stings to listen to Charles talk.
2: Yeah.
0: He's speaking the truth there. And, you know, I think of why any parent would want to take their kids to Little League games or a sport. Like, I don't even understand. Never mind getting excited on the sidelines. Like, why would you even want to drive all these places? But I know, apparently, I'm one of the only people who feels this way. Because, so I was picking up my daughter from her friend's house. And I, you know, you have to make conversation with the parents. Mm-hmm. These are very lovely people. I love them. But I go, oh, what are you doing this weekend? And she said, oh, I'm driving to 3 softball practices because she's got 3 kids. And I was like, wow, that sounds terrible. I'm so sorry. And she goes, oh, no, we're really excited about it. And I go, ooh, well, I misread that one.
2: Some parents like it.
0: I was like, wait. I said, oh, yeah, that does sound like it could be a lot of fun. And I'm just like, whew, thank goodness my kids don't care about softball.
2: You don't like it because it requires a lot of your time.
0: Yes, I don't want to.
2: And you hoard your time.
0: I don't even
2: selfishly
0: have time.
2: Sometimes.
0: Yeah, I don't have time to hoard. Where do I find more time? If I can get some, I'll hoard it. This is the TJ Show. We thank you for turning on your radio.
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4: Good morning to you. Phil here. Welcome into the Mixed Community Calendar. We are inside the NEA Baptist Clinic. It's all brought to you by the great doctors of the NEA Baptist Clinic. We're not just talking about the community. We are a part of it. And our next guest on the Mixed Community Calendar are Leslie Batchelor and Lauren Barber with The Way here in Northeast Arkansas. Good morning, ladies.
5: Good morning.
4: It's good to see you. First of all, let's just talk about what The Way is. Who would like to explain that to me?
5: Okay, we are a 10-month women's faith-based program. We are a 501c3 charity, and what we do is we help women break the chains of addiction. They come in the first 4 months, they're just poured into biblically. They just go through classes. They have meetings they attend through the first 4 months, and then once they enter their 5th month, they're allowed to start looking for employment. We try to make sure any of the women that come through the program, they don't leave without having housing, employment, and a vehicle.
4: Wow. Wow. That is huge for someone who is turning their life around, trying to get back on their feet, and dealing with a lot of collateral that they have caused in their life.
5: Yes,
4: and boy, that is big time. The Way has a fundraiser coming up. It's the 3rd annual fundraiser. August 22nd, I believe, is the date. Tell us a little bit about the fundraiser.
5: Okay, so we're going to be having our fundraiser this year at the Paragould Community Center. It's going to be from 5 to 7 p.m., but the doors open up at 4.
4: Okay.
5: We're going to have a live and silent auction, so that way, you know, you can

0: and get there at 4:00. And if you want to bid on something, we'll also be having Bible trivia, mm-hmm. and just a lot of fun. We'll have testimonies from our graduates, so that way you can kind of hear how the program has affected their lives. And we would just like people to come out and fellowship with us.
1: Man, it's a beautiful moment when that light comes on someone in the program. You know, they come in that fog, and then there's that moment where it just started kind of clicks, and that's a great moment just to see a human being get their dignity back and really start believing in themselves again. That's really, really cool. Are both of y'all have gone through the program? I know
2: I'm a graduate from the program.
1: Okay.
2: And now I'm staff.
1: Wow. Okay. So you hung around.
2: Yes.
1: You're like, well, they can't scrape me off. I'm going to stay here and help others. That's awesome.
2: Right.
1: That is
2: I want to
1: awesome.
2: Get back to what was given to me.
0: Amen.
1: Awesome. Awesome stuff, man. Well, this is great. We would encourage, this is open to the public. I'm assuming anybody can come out. And we encourage you to be a part of the third annual fundraiser for The Way, August 22nd at
2: Parable
1: Community Center. Yes, ma'am.
2: Okay. Go right ahead. The tickets are $10 a piece.
1: Okay.
2: When you buy a ticket, they get you a meal and a chance to win a cruise.
1: Wow.
2: It's a $1,500 blank carnival canvas. I think it can take up to 4 people.
1: Wow.
2: And you don't have to be present to win.
1: Wow, that is incredible. Well, that certainly should get some folks out, but obviously we want you to come out and help raise money for this incredible faith-based program that is really impacting the Northeast Arkansas community in such a positive way. So let's talk about real quick, if somebody's out there who needs this program, who's just looking for an answer, or you know someone who needs this program, how do they contact you? What do they need to do?
2: We have an application online.
1: Okay.
2: Or they can call me or Jamie Mann, and we can give them the information.
1: Okay.
2: If they don't have a way to get on the internet, then they can call us personally, and we will fill out an application with them.
1: Awesome. And that is The Way, T-H-E, Way, W-A-Y.
2: Yes.
1: Just search that online. All that information will come up for you. And please take advantage of this if that's where you are in your life.
2: Yes, sir.
1: All right. Good deal. Leslie Batchelor and Lauren Barber from The Way.
2: Yeah.
1: Guys, it's really good to have you on the Mixed Community Calendar.
0: Thank you so much.
1: We are inside the NEA Baptist Clinic. It's all brought to you by the great doctors of the NEA Baptist Clinic, and more of the TJ Show coming up on Mix 106.3. 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
1: This is the TJ Show. See, we were just talking about this a few moments ago. Charles Barkley was speaking out that parents at some of these Little League games, youth sports, they're too it's gone too far. They're too intense on the sidelines.
2: Yeah.
1: Causing problems at the games. Case in point. Now, this is another headline. We just caught this. Little League International has disqualified the Tulsa National Baseball Team after ruling an undisclosed player was ineligible. So apparently, there's a scam that's happening where certain Little League teams, they'll recruit a star player from another town, and they'll forge some of the paperwork so that the star player in the other town is playing on their team when they shouldn't be on the team because they're disqualified. It's got to be within a certain area.
2: All right.
1: But my thought is, like, if they're getting away with that, I mean, obviously they didn't get away with this, but if that kind of thing is happening, parents have to agree to that, right? Like, that, they're a part of getting this kid on the team.
2: Yeah, parents are definitely allowing their kids to lie, but also they're going along with the coach and whoever else is lying.
3: Yeah, odds are the coach of the team is probably a parent of one of the kids on the team, too, so...
1: Yeah, Little League rules require players to live or attend school within the league's designated boundaries. So it's like it's the coach, it's the kid, it's the parents involved. That runs deep. Like, that's some deep messing around with the rules. And this marks the second Tulsa national team removed in 3 weeks. Apparently, the program's softball team was previously disqualified from their tournament over residency and school documentation issues. And they tried to get reinstated. They were defeated in court. They're like, no, you're breaking the rules.
3: Yeah, the judge issued for the Tulsa Little League team a temporary restraining order to gather all of the evidence. And then once all the evidence is gathered, he stuck with the Little League's ruling to disqualify this team. So their hopes of winning a Little League World Series are over because some parents, the coaches, whomever, fudged the rules a little bit.
2: Yeah, it's unfortunate because you could have played and without cheating and then maybe won. Or yeah, you would have just lost, but at least you would have tried.
1: Absolutely.
2: Now you don't even know if you would have possibly gotten far.
1: It's unbelievable. And why does anyone care that much? Like, what do you get? Do you get a money prize if you win the Little League World Series? What do you get?
3: Well, you get a lot of media coverage. You're on national TV, so it could lead to sponsorships. But I think a lot of it is people just want to win. They want the pride. It's the ego.
1: Wow.
3: And this has been going on for a long time. This is somewhat new to me where they're messing with, like, the area where the player is from. They used to mess with their birth certificates and older kids. The Little League World Series are 11 and 12-year-olds, and they'll have older kids. They'll mess with the birth certificate, so an older kid's playing with the younger kids at a serious advantage.
2: You got a guy with a full mustache talking about, I'm 12.
4: Hi.
2: I'm 11.
4: I'm 10. Nice to meet you.
2: Right.
3: Yeah, the famous one, 2001, it was a Bronx team from New York, Danny Almonte. He was throwing like 100-mile-per-hour fastball.
4: I'm Danny. How you doing?
3: He was 14 years old. There was a whole Sports Illustrated expose that discovered this kid was too old to be playing with the 11 and

0: 12-year-olds.
1: Denny Almonte sounds like a grown man's name. He pays bills.
2: He owns a restaurant.
0: You ever seen the movie Benchwarmers with Rob Schneider?
2: No.
0: There's a scene in there where there's like a 40-year-old guy and he has a birth certificate written in crayon.
2: Yeah.
0: That says, I am 12.
1: That's ridiculous.
2: That's great. This is the TJ Show.
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4: Good morning to you. Phil here. Welcome into the Mixed Community Calendar. We are inside the NEA Baptist Clinic. It's all brought to you by the great doctors of the NEA Baptist Clinic. We're not talking about the community. We're a part of it. I always screw that line up. I say it 100 times, and I always screw it up. Heath Harris is our next guest on the Mixed Community Calendar. He is with the Jonesboro Area Plumbing Association. I'm just thinking about how much plumbing is in this hospital.
5: Oh, yeah. It's
4: how many plumbers did it take to get all of this done?
5: I'm sure a lot.
4: Yeah. Thousands, probably. It's crazy. Anyway, good to see you, my friend. You have got a pre-apprenticeship program that you're going to be talking about. And I just think that this is the way to go nowadays. It makes a lot of sense to learn a trade, and this is how it begins right here.
5: Yeah. Yeah, this is the second year of our pre-apprenticeship program. It's geared mainly towards high school students, trying to get them exposed to the trade, get them interested in it early.
4: Right.
5: Excuse me. It's from 5 to 9 on Monday nights. It runs concurrent with our traditional program. So not only during this program will they get a certificate at the end of it, they actually get classroom hours that apply to their traditional apprenticeship if they get in the trade.
4: Yeah, and if you do, you are going to work. Hands down, consistently.
5: Yes. You know, if you have a skilled trade, you can market yourself anywhere in the state, anywhere in the country for that matter. You know, they're always going to be a need
4: wherever
5: for plumbers.
4: Wherever you go.
5: Yeah. You know, everybody's a consumer of the plumbing industry every day. So it's not going away.
4: Yeah, I was going to say, we're not going to be able to flush the plumbing industry away. That is for sure. So kind of walk us through the steps on how to get into the program and where they need to go to kind of get
5: that
4: started.
5: If someone's interested in the pre-apprenticeship program, they can call me at my cell number. It's 870-897-4312, and I can give them some information about it. We also have a Facebook page, the Jonesboro Area Plumbing Association. You should be able to find a link on that to our pre-apprenticeship. We also have a website. It's www.japa1.com, and there's a pre-apprenticeship link. You can apply online through that, send a request for application. Minimum requirement, 16 years age, at least 10th grade, valid ID, student ID, or photo ID,
4: right.
5: And transportation, and a willingness to learn, want to learn the trade, and interested in it.
4: Yeah, is it mainly you're studying books initially, or do you actually get into some of the hands-on?
5: Well, it is a classroom setting. We're going to cover the terminology, the materials, fittings, installation methods, principles,
4: but the hands-on. You learn the code.
5: And the code, but also some hands-on, how to read a tape measure, make sure they know how to use a tape measure, proficient in tape measure level, hand tools. So when they get on the job, they're better prepared to start that career. Makes them a more desirable hire if they've been through a pre-apprenticeship and they've got a background. So when they start and their supervisor asks for something, they've got a background in what that is.
4: Yeah, it's my theory that the tape measure is the most important tool for any job almost. I mean, if you don't measure right.
5: Yeah. I mean, yes, sir.
4: I don't know if you'd agree with that or not.
5: No, for sure.
4: That's my assertion.
5: And, you know, it's the exposure to hand tools isn't what it used to be.
4: Right.
5: You know, years ago, that was pretty common knowledge. Yeah. And nowadays, we get people in the trade that don't. So, you know, if they can get some skills through a pre-apprenticeship program to get them some background, they'll hit the ground running when they get in the trade.
4: Yeah, guaranteed that you will work in a career path, especially one like plumbing. And so we want you to get involved with this pre-apprenticeship program with the Jonesboro Area Plumbing Association. Get involved today. Heath Harris is his name, man. We appreciate the hard work you guys are going through right now with all this heat.
5: I'm just glad I'm not a heat and air guy.
4: Yes, no doubt about that. Thanks for being a part of the Mixed Community Council.
5: Thanks for having me.
4: We are inside the NEA Baptist Clinic. It's all brought to you by the great doctors of the NEA Baptist Clinic. And more of the TJ Show coming up on Mix 106.3.
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2: Good morning. Tractor Supply Company's plans to move into the old Fred's building on Caraway Road hit a snag yesterday. The Board of Zoning Adjustments has denied a variance that would have allowed the property to bypass a city cross-access ordinance. The request, which was sought to eliminate a required shared access point between the property and the lot next door, was just rejected. The neighboring property owner refused to agree to that cross-access arrangement. In other news, Jonesboro celebrated a major economic win yesterday as Innovation Cuisine broke ground on a $150 million frozen food manufacturing facility out at Craighead Technology Park. It's expected to bring about 200 jobs to the area. The company says they chose Jonesboro after searching across 15 states. It's a 180,000 square foot facility, and it looks like it'll open in 2028. Your K8 Storm Team forecast, more of this hot stuff, upper 90s again today, heat index well into triple digits. Try to have a good Wednesday, stay cool. 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
3: Good morning. Looking like another very hot day for us here across Region 8 as temperatures go into the upper 90s in many spots. Extreme heat warning in place because feels like temperatures go between 105 and 110 in many spots, but they could go as high as 115 in some isolated locations through this afternoon. So warm and humid conditions that continues through the next at least 2 days. Humidity drops off heading into the weekend, but temperatures climb even more. So we're looking at triple digit heat from Friday through Sunday, and with that, temperature is going to be very close to record. So we're giving you the first alert as we head into the weekend. This is K8 Storm Team meteorologist Micah Stevens on Mix 106.3.
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1: Mix 106.3. This is the TJ Show or news. It sounds different around here. Kenny reads through every story he can find, and then he brings us the most interesting ones. Kenny, what's happening on the planet today?
2: This is an incredible story. It starts off a little concerning. A man named Sam from England, young guy, probably in his 30s, he suffered a heart attack. He's expecting a child. His wife is 39 weeks pregnant.
1: Oh, that's terrible.
2: His wife performed CPR on him for 15 minutes until paramedics arrived. They continue life-saving efforts for 2 hours, and they bring him to the hospital and put him into a medically induced coma. 3 days later, his wife gives birth to their daughter, Sophie, and they bring the baby to this man Sam's bedside. And it appears his newborn baby woke him out of his coma.
1: Wow.
3: She's like, wake up, dada.
1: They find a way to wake you up even out of the deepest of sleeps.
2: Yeah.
3: That is wild.
1: Yeah, what a story though, huh?
2: Yeah, he was unresponsive with his eyes open, and when the baby came into the room, he started to shed tears.
3: Mm.
2: So that was the first signs of cognitive responsiveness for this man, who eventually did make a full recovery. He's already back to playing sports, and he's going through genetic testing. They want to find out why he got this heart attack at such a young age.
1: Kenny, glad to hear he's okay. What else do you have?
2: This story's been getting a lot of attention. So in Brooklyn, New York, a resident accidentally threw out 2 family heirloom rings. She quickly realized this and immediately called the New York City Department of Sanitation. And the workers there were able to identify the truck that came to her house to pick up her garbage. These trucks carry 20,000 pounds of garbage, by the way. Oh. They dump it all out onto the floor, and 2 sanitation workers sift through this, get it, for 10 minutes. And they find the 2 rings. In 10 minutes.
3: That's incredible. Sure they were happy. They were like, oh, thank God, just 10 minutes.
1: That bag of whatever that chicken is, it stinks.
2: Usually this kind of thing, they say recovery is nearly impossible, but they got awfully lucky this time around.
1: Kenny, what else do you have?
2: So the University of Michigan, for their College of Literature, Sciences, and Arts, has announced that starting next fall, they're doing away with letter grades for first semester freshman students. It'll be pretty much pass fail. So no A's, B's, C's, or D's. You either pass the class or you don't.
1: They want to move them in and out.
3: I guess.
1: Wow. That's,
2: well, they say the reason for this, they want to support student mental health. Apparently, students are very stressed out about their GPAs. So this
1: wasn't
2: ease the transition. Did you really go to college?
1: No.
3: Yeah,
1: no,
3: you didn't care.
1: I dropped
3: That's
1: out.
3: The difference.
1: But even in high school, I didn't care. And I'm not saying you shouldn't care. I wish I did care a little bit more. But you want to talk about pass fail? Just got by. I mean, it was a razor thin. I think 59 is failing.
2: Something like that.
1: Yeah, it was.
3: That's an F, isn't it?
1: Yeah, I remember. I remember that 60 number was very important to me.
3: Well, D's get degrees.
2: Yeah, but this is all to ease the transition from high school to college and encourage academic exploration. So they want kids to try out different classes and not be afraid that they may not do well in that class, and it won't necessarily affect their GPA all that much.
1: Kenny, thanks for keeping us somewhat informed.
2: That's what's happening.
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5: Good morning to you. Phil here. Welcome into the Mixed Community Calendar. We are inside the NEA Baptist Clinic. It's all brought to you by the great doctors of the NEA Baptist Clinic. We're not just talking about the community. We are a part of it. And our next guest is our good friend Riley Yawson. She is with the Craighead County Jonesboro Public Library. Always good to see you.
6: You as well.
5: And lots of things happening. You know, it's, libraries are more than just reading books. I don't mean that negative.
6: No. I say that all the time.
5: There is so much more that is going on at your local library, especially the Jonesboro Public Library. One of those we're excited about is the Speaker Series, which is going to happen September 5th.
6: September 5th.
5: You are really excited
6: about
5: this.
6: I'm so excited.
5: Why are you so excited about this?
6: Well, we haven't really had a Speaker Series like this, not recently, for sure.
5: Okay.
6: And so what I'm really excited about this is a lot of Speaker Series that you see, especially in libraries, typically have authors and all of that, and that's wonderful, but this is going to bring together leaders within our community.
5: Okay.
6: And so the first one, yes, is Saturday, September 5th at 10 a.m. in the library, completely free. It is titled Where Stories Live. So this is memory, belonging in Craighead County. Okay.
5: Okay.
6: So

0: Oh, I think that this is a great one to start off with because, I mean, we are a library. We love to tell stories. Sure. And, you know, oftentimes through stories, that's where we feel most connected with people. And so we are going to have three speakers. We've got Dr. Edward Salo. He is he's going to focus on local cultural history and preservation. So he'll explore the cultural history of our community, including the stories behind local restaurants, businesses, and cultural spaces, and how they help preserve identity and memory. And then we will have Carolina Elmore. She's from the Hispanic Center. She's going to focus on community, cultural, and belonging. So Carolina will talk about the work that the Hispanic Center is doing, how cultural organizations create connection, visibility, support, and a sense of belonging within our community. And then the library's very own Nathan Whitmire, he's our acquisitions manager. He's going to focus on genealogy, family history, and local stories. So he'll highlight the library's genealogy resources, archives. He'll encourage people to explore their own family histories and discover the stories that connect them to our community. So our biggest goal is we want you to, there's going to be a lot to this, okay?
1: Right.
0: There's a lot to it. I told you beforehand I could talk about this for 30 minutes.
1: Right. I can tell you're excited.
0: Yes, but we really, really want you to leave with this idea of I learned something about someone sitting next to me. I learned the resources that I have freely available to me, and I learned more about myself and my community. Every person we pass, there's a story attached to them,
1: right.
0: And I think that that can give us a sense of belonging where we reside.
1: Yeah, a little community pride.
0: Absolutely, community pride.
1: No
0: and
1: doubt.
0: So that's how we're kicking off this speaker series.
1: Cool.
0: Yeah.
1: This is really exciting, and these are the kind of little extras that you get from your local library,
0: yes.
1: including our Craighead County
0: yes.
1: Jonesboro Public Library. But hey, if you just want to go and check out a book and sit there and read in
0: yeah,
1: the quiet, and more importantly, in the air conditioning,
0: absolutely,
1: they're always there for you as well. Everything
0: yes.
1: you want, lots of kids programs that go on throughout the
0: all
1: year.
0: All the time,
1: it
0: all
1: is
0: the time.
1: Just amazing
0: so
1: the resources
0: much.
1: That are available to you.
0: And you know what? I have to say, I mean, of course, I have to give our sponsor the flowers they deserve.
1: Right.
0: But I really like to talk about our sponsors because they make so much available for our
1: yeah.
0: community.
1: Right.
0: And I think it's good for the community to also know what businesses are pouring back into them. So the speaker series specifically is sponsored by Friends of CCJPL, St. Bernard's Healthcare and Medical Group, Farmers and Merchants Bank, NEA Baptist, A-State Division of Access and Institutional Engagement, and Best Manufacturing.
1: Yeah.
0: So these are the organizations that are given back to you, and we're very grateful for them.
1: And those businesses that step up, always step
0: yes.
1: up, and always help make these things possible. They deserve to be recognized.
0: They sure
1: and
0: do.
1: And we
0: they
1: encourage
0: sure do.
1: You to darken their doors.
0: Yes.
1: And give them some business. Except for the hospitals.
0: No. Don't do
1: healthy.
0: That. Don't
1: just
0: do that.
1: Just make a donation.
0: No,
1: to them.
0: Yeah.
1: That's the way that works. All right. Hey, Riley, it's always good to talk to you. And
0: you too.
1: Thanks for being a part of the Mixed Community
0: Absolutely.
1: Gallery.
0: Absolutely. Thank you.
1: We are inside the NEA Baptist Clinic. It's always it's all brought to you by the great doctors of the NEA Baptist Clinic. And more of the TJ Show coming up on Mix 106.3.

0: It's back to school and back to sports. 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
2: This is the TJ Show. Sharon in Destin, what can we do for you today?
3: Well, I just want to give a heads up to parents. I work in a retail store, and I see parents, like, take their eyes off their kids for, like, minutes at a time. And we had an incident here locally where this woman went after this lady in the store and saying to everybody that her kid was hers.
2: Oh, my goodness.
3: And I don't know if it was a spam or what on Facebook, but it kind of, you know, reminds you, keep your eyes on your kid. Keep their hand in your hand.
2: Wait a minute, Sharon. Did you see this online or did you see it in the store you worked in?
3: I saw it online. I saw it online in Facebook, and it was our local area, Concerned Citizens, and it was on there.
2: You know what's so concerning is that, like, that kind of a thing will pop up, and then my first thought is, well, did that really happen or is it fake? Isn't that a terrible place to be, especially with something so serious?
3: Yeah, but whether it happened or not, it ought to, you know, kind of wake you up to something.

0: And, but we have kids, you know, younger than that. I'll see them run by me, and then later on, then you see their parents.
1: No, of course. I mean, listen, we always want to be careful out there. The world's nuts. But I think the one danger is, you know, first of all, finding out, is that story legitimate? And Kenny, you should probably look that up.
0: Yeah.
1: And then, you know, the other side of it is that we can overcorrect. I mean, I could even be guilty of this. I've overcorrected like trying to keep
0: sure
1: the kids.
0: You have no fun at all.
1: Yeah. And then they can't do anything. And like, well, what fun is that? You know, it starts to go back to that book, The Coddling of the American Mind, that we talk about, where, people freaked out because there was a terrible kidnapping that happened at a mall. And it was awful and it happened.
0: Yeah.
1: But statistically speaking, it's such a rare event. Is it worth taking your kids' childhood away and letting them, you know, be a little bit more independent? Yeah. You know, like there was that woman in New York City, let her kid get on the train to get to school. And she was blasted publicly. How dare you do that? Meanwhile, the kid got to and from school and back, no problem.
2: And that's kind of a lifestyle in New York City. I mean, my mother was raised in New York City and she took the train to and from school, or she would walk like blocks to get to school. So I think in this situation, it's just being aware of your kid. And even in the store, no matter where you're at, grocery store or, you know, a department store, I mean, keep an eye on your kid because no one else is there to babysit your child. Mm-hmm. You know what I'm saying? Like, they could be running around acting crazy and you wouldn't know.
1: Well, thanks for the heads up. You know, it reminds me every time I go into my DMs, my mom sends me something that's wrong in the world. You know what she says, right, Sharon?
0: Yeah.
3: Every time you turn around, there's something else wrong.
1: Yeah, that's right. That's my mom. Yeah. You guys would get along very well.
0: Oh, I hope not.
1: And you
2: She's
1: love
2: a lovely
1: my mom.
2: Woman, but you're like, I don't want that.
0: No, I'd rather be able to have a little bit more fun than that. But anyway, y'all take care.
1: Hey, don't talk about my mama like that.
0: You can talk about my mama. She's crazy as can be. She don't mind it at all.
1: All right, Sharon, we appreciate you. Have a good
2: one. Take care, Sharon.
4: The Mixed Community Calendar, presented by the doctors of NEA Baptist Clinic.
5: Good morning to you. Phil here. Welcome into the Mixed Community Calendar. We are inside the NEA Baptist Clinic. It's all brought to you by the great doctors of the NEA Baptist Clinic. We're not just talking about the community. We are a part of it. And our next guest this morning is Wendy Stotts, who is with the American Red Cross. Good to see you, my friend.
6: Thank you, sir.
5: Well, we appreciate you coming in. Obviously, you are here for a very important message from the American Red Cross. And that we've got a blood emergency going on right now.
6: We sure do. For only the second time in the American Red Cross's history, they have announced a national blood crisis.
5: Wow.
6: It is urgent. The need is urgent.
5: Has there just been more call for blood this summer, or people just not donating as much as they used to?
6: Well, the summer is always a challenge anyway, because people are busy and not in a routine. Their kids are not in school, so they're out and about. But the need is also higher because there are more accidents and illnesses that happen in summertime. So on top of that, there is this crisis because the blood supply has fallen below a 25% low in the last couple of months. And so I was sitting in a hospital room this weekend, and the woman that we were visiting said that they had held off on giving her the blood she needed because the supply was not there. And so when it's not there, the doctor has to decide who gets it.
5: I just think that giving blood is one of the most impactful things that you can do, because you know that your blood is going to save a life. It just is.
6: That's just
5: going to save a life. And it's one of the easiest things to do.
6: Mm-hmm.
5: And any of us can find time to go and give a unit of blood.
6: Well, and we really need the younger generation to come along and develop a habit of giving blood. The average age of donor is 67.
5: Wow.
6: And only 3% of the population donate.
5: Wow.
6: And this is something that you can do in less than an hour at your convenience. And there are blood drives happening in the area all the time.
5: Right.
6: And it's just, we want it to be there when you need it or when your family member needs it. And like I said, if it's not, then patient care is at risk.
5: Right. You don't want to be on a wait for blood. And so we've got some blood drives that you can participate in today. There's one happening in Paragould. Tell us about that one.
6: It is a Battle of the Badges blood drive, which means you would go in and sign who you're supporting, the fire department or the police department. That's from 12:30 to 5:30 today at the Paragould Community Center. And then on Monday, we have two in Jonesboro, two blood drives, one here at the hospital.

0: Hospital at from 9:30 to 2:30 in the community room.
1: Okay.
0: And at the Red Cross office at 2416 South Madison from 12:30 to 5:30. 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
1: Right. And find the time to do it. You
0: Please.
1: Will save someone's life when you donate blood to the American Red Cross. Got this blood emergency going on. We need the blood desperately. That's where you come in. Make an appointment today or just show up and donate blood today. Wendy Stotts is her name. Always good to talk to you, my friend.
0: Thank you, sir.
1: We are inside the NEA Baptist Clinic. It's all brought to you by the great doctors of the NEA Baptist Clinic. 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
4: Good morning. An 18-year-old Osceola woman has filed a federal civil rights lawsuit against an Arkansas State Police trooper. Alyssa Hackett says that he slammed her to the ground and punched her in the face during a traffic stop near Manila. Hackett says this happened after she questioned why she was being arrested. The lawsuit against Trooper Moises Arellano claims excessive force and comes after video of the incident drew widespread public attention. Arkansas State Police say they have no comment on the matter. In other news, a Craighead County Detention Center officer has been fired and arrested after an internal misconduct investigation led to a second-degree sexual assault charge. Ashton Rose was taken into custody Monday morning and released about 30 minutes later. He's waiting on his bond hearing now. Your KH Storm Team forecast, more of the same. Upper 90s today with a heat index easily into the triple digits. Have a good Wednesday. I'm Brett Hall with the Jonesboro Media Group.
5: Good morning. Looking like another very hot day for us here across Region 8 as temperatures go into the upper 90s in many spots. Extreme heat warning in place because feels like temperatures go between 105 and 110 in many spots, but they could go as high as 115 in some isolated locations through this afternoon. So warm and humid conditions that continues through the next at least 2 days. Humidity drops off heading into the weekend, but temperatures climb even more. So we're looking at triple digit heat from Friday through Sunday, and with that, temperature is going to be very close to record. So we're giving you the first alert as we head into the weekend. This is KH Storm Team meteorologist Micah Stevens on Mix 106.3.
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1: This is the TJ Show in Courtney in Lower Alabama. What can we do for you today?
2: I know there's a lot of negativity in the world, and I just wanted to share a little bit of positivity. My son was born at 23 weeks and is now 2 years old and walking and talking and all the beautiful miracle things.
3: Oh, that's amazing. That's amazing. That's beautiful. Woo!
1: That must have been quite a road to navigate.
2: Yeah, no. People don't realize that there are miracles walking around us every single day, and I'm blessed enough to have one of those.
1: Yeah, well, it sure sounds like it. Why do you think that is? It almost seems like the news and all of these outlets, they like to showcase the horror. What do you think the reason for that is?
2: To keep the world scared and in a place of not wanting to be happy. Because if we woke up every day and honestly chose happiness, we wouldn't be in the place that we're in now. So with the news constantly giving us negativity and only showing us the bad side of the world, it keeps us in a constant state of fight or flight.
3: It takes away our hope, and hope is our most powerful thing.
1: Preach.
4: Okay, there.
1: Look at that.
4: Where
3: you must have had breakfast this morning. Woke up on the right side of bed and everything. Look at that.
4: I've been watching a lot of Spider-Man.
3: Oh, man.
1: Did you get that from Spider-Man?
4: I think so. Yeah, I might have.
1: Well, you know, it's interesting that Spider-Man is such a great story of hope, and look at it, it's one of the biggest movies of all time.
3: Yeah.
2: I hate seeing all the negativity. We don't even have actual TV in our home because that's all they show on the news and media is nothing but negative. So we stay away from it.
1: And
2: I don't want my son to grow up in a world thinking that's all that's out there is negative energy.
3: Yeah.
1: And you hate that feeling, right? Of like tuning into that.
2: Yeah.
3: I think sometimes the negativity is also pushed as a way to continue to keep people divided and separated from one another. Unified people is a, it can be a threat, but it's also an amazing thing. Especially you see it all the time when there's like world events or hurricanes, tornadoes, earthquakes, people coming together. And then there's, you know, there's help and there's change there. So I think if they keep us afraid of each other, then we won't get to know each other.
2: It's back to that hope, you know, if we have hope, then they have nothing to hold over our heads. It's almost the way it feels.
1: Well, Courtney, where are you getting all your hope from? Where's that coming from? What's the source of that?
2: My son.
1: Your son.
2: Prior to him, I didn't have much hope. Didn't have much faith at all. And then him coming so early, it felt like God gave me this beautiful gift and then took it from me. Just for me to find out later, I had to have him early because he wasn't going to survive otherwise.
1: Wow.
3: So what looked like the end was actually like the beginning.
2: Yeah, and we love our NICU family, and it's a blessing.
1: Well, you know, Courtney, something that I resonate with you on is your mention of your faith. And, you know, it's interesting. I used to be drawn to so much darkness.

0: Like, I don't know why I loved it so much, all the horror, the movie. And I don't want any of that in my life anymore. So I wonder if that has something to do with it.
1: I truly believe it does, because I thrived on all the negative energy. And once you start opening your heart back open to faith, your outlook on life is different.
0: Yeah.
1: Mm-hmm. I wish more people realized that the world's not a bad place.
0: Well, listen, you keep telling people your story, okay?
1: Absolutely. Thank y'all.
0: And thanks for listening, Courtney.
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3: Good morning to you, Phil here. Welcome into the Mixed Community Calendar. We are inside the NEA Baptist Clinic, and this is all brought to you by the great doctors of the NEA Baptist Clinic. We're not just talking about the community. We are a part of it, and I'm excited about our next guest. I'd like to welcome in Ronnie Bonds and Tammy Schmidt. How are you ladies doing today?
4: Good. Good morning.
5: I'm doing good.
3: Good to see you. Ronnie and I go back quite a ways. Tammy, maybe a week. I think we've known each other for, maybe, I don't know.
4: We know each other for a little bit.
3: For a little bit. And I'm always excited to see Ronnie when she's coming in. I know you've got your River of Hope annual event that's coming up, and just a cool, really cool event.
4: 22 and years, baby?
3: No, stop it. 22 yes. years. 22 that years. Is crazy. Well, listen, River of Hope is a benefit for the Arkansas Children's Hospital. And why don't you just kind of walk us through why you've been doing this for 22 years?
4: Well, I started River of Hope in honor of my son, who was treated at Children's Hospital. But since then, we've been growing our Jonesboro clinic.
3: Right.
4: In hopes that families can avoid that trip to Little Rock. So this right. clinic is growing out of control, which
3: That's
4: is a
3: awesome.
4: Beautiful thing.
3: Yeah. So you don't have to drive to Little Rock anymore. I mean, back when you were going through your stuff, that's what you had to do.
4: Yeah.
3: We've got a satellite location here in Jonesboro
4: yes.
3: now. And like you say, it's growing by leaps and bounds. And part of that is because we've been raising money all these years for the Children's Hospital. So talk about River of Hope Swim Party. What's it all about?
4: Well, it's a good time. Come out to the Elks Lodge. It's going to be Sunday, August 30th from 2 to 4. And it's a free event. So just come out and see more about what's going on with the clinic and how we're growing the clinic. We're going to have barbecue nachos, snow cones. Smoothie King's going to be on site with smoothie samples.
3: Well, see, and, I see here on the banner it says loaded barbecue nachos, sandwiches, or a pizza option. I think we can all agree pizza is always an option.
4: We do have our non-meat eaters, whoever those people are. So we will have pizza for you. But we're going to have a fabulous live auction
3: awesome.
4: And silent auction. And we are still accepting auction items if anybody'd like to reach out to me.
3: Yeah, how do they do that?
4: What? Just contact me at 870-530-2723.
3: All right, we would love to have some more silent live auction items. I think we're going to have some entertainment as well.
4: Yes. Poolside, we'll have DJ Talent, and he's a hoot, and we'll be having games. We'll have the Limbo Baby and our Bag-O for you cornholers. It's Bag-O.
3: No. Yes, that's right. That's the proper pronunciation. Bag-O.
6: And if you're going to stay inside, we're also going to have
3: get up on this microphone so we can hear you.
6: That's right. Sorry about that.
3: Now, what are we doing inside?
6: Inside, if you don't want to go outside listening to a DJ, we're going to have another DJ there also.
3: Awesome.
6: He's going to play some music as well.
3: All right. Tammy, why are you involved in this, man? Why are you so passionate about this?
6: Well, I knew Ronnie for a long time, and I knew about River.
3: Right.
6: What happened to him. And it got to my heart. And I wanted to help Ronnie.
3: Right.
6: And because their family... because they became my family. And I always helped her every year for 22 years.
3: Wow.
6: That is a long time to do it.
3: Yeah, no doubt about that. We appreciate the hard work you've put into this. I know you've got a lot of great volunteers that come out of the woodwork every year to help you out with this as well.
6: We
3: just want you to come out and have some good time. Listen, again, it's a free event. And so if you just want to show up and hear some information about Arkansas Children's Hospital, please come out and do this. If you want to come out and have some fun, just hang out with the community.
4: It's the end of summer.
3: If you're hanging out with Ronnie, you are going to have fun.
4: No,
3: from a personal experience, you will have a good time. And this is a good time, a feel-good entertainment. Who's our band this year?
4: The Joey Evans Band.
3: Joey Evans Band going to be providing some live entertainment as well. And just come out, get ready to... You know my wife, and she can get pretty aggressive with these silent auctions.
4: Man, that's the fun of it.
3: She floats around. She keeps an eye on her bids and stuff, and...

0: don't get in her way.
1: We have a very generous community to get, so yes, bring it, girls.
0: Anything else we need to know, Ron?
1: No, just be there and help support this clinic and help it grow.
0: Can we talk about the new addition, or are we talking
1: about
0: that? All right, so this is a great example of how life continues after Arkansas Children's Hospital. Your son River now has a baby.
1: Yes, he was born with the genetic heart defect, so of course that's a little scary to think about his future, just his future. But now he's a daddy. With a perfect little boy. With,
0: little Leo.
1: Yes, little
0: That's
1: Leo.
0: Awesome, man.
1: With no defects.
0: But a kid.
1: Yes, time definitely is a thief.
0: Well, let me tell you, this is her motivation to come out. If you've had a child that has needed the services of Arkansas Children's Hospital, you understand.
1: They're angels.
0: What a great place that is. And so we just encourage you to come out August 30th, Elks Lodge. That is on Washington Avenue between G Street and Triple Nickel. And come have some fun with us. Anything else we need to talk about? Sponsors? You got anybody you want to mention?
1: Well, I'm really excited that Smoothie King's coming out.
0: Come on, Smoothie
1: King. Yes.
0: Well, August 30th, we're still going to need some cool refreshment. For sure, it's going to be pretty hot. So for Ronnie Bonds and Tammy Schmidt, thank you so much for being a part of the Mixed Community Calendar.
1: Thank you, community.
2: Thank you, community.
0: Yeah, no doubt. We are inside the NEA Baptist Clinic. It's all brought to you by the great doctors of the NEA Baptist Clinic. And more of the TJ Show coming up on Mix 26.3.
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0: 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This is the TJ Show. You know, something I've discovered over the years is that when you're an adult, people think it's harder and harder to make friends, like new friends. And especially if you move somewhere and you have no connection to a town that maybe you moved to.
1: Yeah, that can be difficult.
0: So there was a study that was done. And the reason why this is so important is that they say that health benefits of friendship, sounds too good to be true, right? Too simple. That there is increased longevity. Strong friendships can decrease mortality risk by up to 50%. 50%.
1: Wow.
0: Just have friends, close bonds. There's serious health risks of isolation. A lack of social connection carries health risks equivalent to smoking 20 cigarettes a day.

0: day. So it's pretty serious business. If we're all lonely and, you know, we're staring at a wall when we get home, we may want to rethink what we're doing with our time. And so they did this study. This is out of the University of Kansas, and it was published in the Journal of Social and Personal Relationships. They tell you how long it takes to make these friendships and then also how to do it. Are we curious to know the answer to these questions? Maybe match this up to your own situation. To create a casual friend, they say it takes 40 to 60 hours of time together.
1: That's a work week.
0: Right. And I guess, you know, obviously it's in spurts. It's a call here, a call there. Mm. A friend or a close friend takes 80 to 100 hours to develop a real friendship.
1: That's overtime.
0: Yep. And then a best friend, more than 200 hours spent together talking, getting to know one another. They tell you how to make friends as an adult. The number one thing on the list, showing up consistently, which makes sense. If you're intentional about getting around that person, of course, you're going to spend more time with them. Start small. Use low-pressure introductory questions to break the ice. Make the first move. Be willing to reach out first and follow up, even if you initiated the previous interaction. What are we doing? We're not playing a game here. We just want to hang out.
1: Yeah. Sometimes it can feel like you're chasing, though.
0: Right.
1: And you reached out, and they're like, okay, yeah, I'll get back to you. And you kind of wait a week. You haven't heard anything. You reach out again. You're
0: well, sometimes you get the message.
1: Bro.
2: This dude's desperate.
0: Or they don't want to hang out with you.
1: Yeah, or the person's want to hang out with you. You're like, okay.
0: I really love this one on the list, how to make friends as an adult. Be interested, not just interesting. You focus on asking questions and being genuinely curious about others rather than trying to impress them. How often do you talk to someone and they go right into their rhythm of, here's what I did, here's what I've done, here's what I'm going to do.
1: It's like, name-dropping gets me. Oh, that irritates me to my core.
0: Totally wild. And the key word, therefore, is being genuinely curious. You know how many amazing things have happened just because I've followed my curiosity? And I know you love talking about following your curiosity.
1: Yeah.
0: With friends, same thing. If you're genuinely interested in a person, there's going to be this dance there. Another layer of this, practicing vulnerability. It deepens the bonds in these new friendships. Maintaining the consistency. Make small plans more frequently to build up those hours over time. So it is not impossible to make friends. It's just going to require the willingness to show up and put the time in.
1: Requires some effort.
0: And we want you to live longer. We don't want you to die shorter. Or what's the
1: sooner.
0: 50% decrease in mortality risk.
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4: Good morning to you. Phil here. Welcome into the Mixed Community Calendar. We are inside the NEA Baptist Clinic. It's all brought to you by the great doctors of the NEA Baptist Clinic. And we're not talking about the community. We are a part of it. We'd like to welcome in our next guest. It happens to be from NEA Baptist. Ty Jones, who is the Director of Marketing. Phil, honored. I normally don't get you. I get somebody you send down here. But it's great to have you on. And a chance to say thank you for allowing us to come out and invade the clinic every Wednesday morning to help promote some of the great organizations in this community, including NEA Baptist. You've got a great event coming up. Tell us a little bit about the Eckstein event that's happening.
5: Yeah, so it's called An Evening with David and Ashley Eckstein. As those who are Cardinals fans will remember, David Eckstein, yes, a very valuable, some would call him the most valuable player during the 2006 World Series.
0: Yeah.
5: So yeah, David, that 2006 MVP of the World Series, man, great player, gave it everything he had. Mm. He and his wife both releasing books. Lucky 22 is Ashley's book. It's more of a fiction book. It's probably geared a little more toward the ladies, but the men might like it. David's book, Just Enough, really talks about his life, some of the family health struggles that they had to deal with growing up, and how he had to give a little bit more to make it to the professional level with, as we talked about before we went on air, how just small of stature David is. He's not a big guy.
4: Not a big guy, but one of the more exciting players. In fact, my wife and I, we would give the players nicknames, you know, on the team, and his was Sparky, because short for spark plug, because he really was, when he was on the field, he played with a lot of energy and passion, and boy, you really saw that. And obviously, coming, receiving including the MVP for that 2006 run. Just amazing. So he's got a book out. She has a book out. And you'll have a chance to hear him talk about those books coming up.
5: Absolutely. They'll talk about the books, talk about their careers, life. She is actually, some would say, more popular than he is. She is the first female Star Wars character voice, Ahsoka.
4: Wow.
5: We have been told

0: that people stand in line for hours at comic cons to meet her. It's wild. We were also told that we may see people dressed as Star Wars characters showing up to this event so that they can have a photo with her. So
1: let me tell you, going to the Arkansas Comic Con every year with my daughter, there are passionate Star Wars fans out there, so I can see where that would be the case. And man, that's some random trivia that I did not know, and I will be happy to take that with me. It's going to be a fun time. Here's the great part. You will be able to get some signed books at this event.
0: Absolutely. So your $100 ticket actually comes with both books signed by David and Ashley Eckstein. You'll get dinner. We're having ballpark fare. Batting practice starts at 5:30. Brats, hot dogs, nachos, the whole thing. We will go in for a brief pre-show between 6:30 and 7. Actual first pitch starts at 7 o'clock. We'll bring them on stage, and we'll get them talking, and then there'll be a photo opportunity for all of our guests after it's over.
1: Man, this is going to be great. And again, this will benefit the Charitable Foundation Center for Good Grief.
0: It will.
1: What a great program, which offers a grief counseling for free to our community here. And so we're just excited about this whole thing, man, from the guest to who it benefits, and the organization making it happen, NEA Baptist. It's a lot of fun. If people have questions, want to reach out, just call the hospital.
0: You can actually find all the information and get your tickets at NEABaptistFoundation.org.
1: Get it done, man. This is going to be a great night with a couple of great folks. And of course, you get to hang out with our good friends from the Foundation and NEA Baptist. Ty Jones is his name, Director of Marketing here at NEA Baptist. Appreciate you being on the Mixed Community Calendar.
0: Thanks, Phil.
1: We are inside the NEA Baptist Clinic. It's all brought to you by the great doctors of the NEA Baptist Clinic. 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

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We'll get to this in a few moments. It's coming up on the TJ Show.

0: ones. Kenny, what's happening on the planet today?
1: As someone who's getting married not too long from now, I'm not sure I want to be a part of this trend, but it does appear a growing number of couples are choosing gift-free weddings.
0: Mm.
2: You may be a part of this trend because I'm not getting you nothing.
0: Yeah, what's your problem? Why, you don't want to be trendy?
1: No, I don't care to be trendy.
2: As the person who always wants to be with the trends.
0: Yeah, exactly.
2: Not you want to be trendy. Not this time, huh?
0: He's got Labubu dolls hanging from his bag because it's a trend.
2: Yes.
1: Sure.
0: He was all over those Stanley water bottles because it was
2: three.
0: A trend. Right, three of them.
2: Yeah.
0: He loves trends, but he doesn't love the trend where you don't get a wedding gift.
1: Right.
0: Okay.
2: I think gifts is Kenny's love language.
0: All right.
1: Yeah, well, the wedding platform Joy is reporting nearly a 100% increase in couples declining gifts since last year, 2025.
0: Well, I guess it depends on the wedding, but I know for us, when we had our wedding a lot of years ago now, we had a lot of people traveling. And so we felt weird asking for a gift when they were paying all this money to travel. So we wrote on the invitation card, "Your presence is our present."
2: Oh, that's so cute.
0: And people, they took us up on it.
2: Are people asking for money instead? Or wanting money instead?
1: No, like no gifts. Not money, not registry items, just your presence is our present. That seems to be the trend.
2: I also wonder too, if like a lot of couples now are already living together before they're getting married. So like, what are you asking for? You have everything in the house you're living in.
0: I'd like a second popcorn bowl.
1: Yeah, for me, Allison and I have been living together for 3 years. We have everything it takes to make a home together. So,
0: so you don't need anything.
1: I'm
0: so
1: looking for money.
0: For you.
1: No, I'm looking for money.
2: Money? You don't need money? You
1: yeah,
2: fine.
1: I want
0: all
1: money.
0: Right, let's work it out now. What do you want?
1: Well, I think the last wedding I went to, I think we did $150 a person.
0: So you want $150 a person?
1: No, I'm just telling you what I did.
2: Oh, okay.
0: What would you like for your wedding from me?
1: I would like some money. I want to be able to pay for the honeymoon.
0: Okay, but how much do you want from me specifically?
1: Well, that's where I think that it's rude for me to offer that suggestion.
2: He's asking. If he wasn't asking, you told him that would be rude.
1: Give what you can.
2: But he's asking. Mm-mm. Well, he's asking. Tell him. Do him a number.
1: You make considerably more money than me, so how about $500?
2: $500?
1: Yeah.
0: For each person?
1: Yeah.
0: Okay.
1: That's what I want.
0: Thank you for...
2: Wow.
1: Well, you got to shoot your shot, J-Bo.
2: You're right. I'm proud of you, because usually you don't negotiate very well. So yeah. I'm very proud of you.
1: Yeah, no, I mean, I think I would like some gifts because Allison and I are spending a lot of money. We are getting help from our parents, but I'm like, I want to go on a honeymoon. Allison wants to go on a honeymoon. I don't know how we're going to pay for it.
2: That's
1: so
2: fair.
1: Some
0: do
1: wedding
0: what I
1: gifts
0: did.
1: Could help.
0: We didn't go on a honeymoon.
2: No, don't do it, TJ.
0: Yeah, we saved a lot of money.
2: No.
0: And you know what? We're going to go on one day. We've been saying that for 13 years.
2: When?
0: You know what?
2: You have to make time. Life will continue to life until you decide to make time.
0: Well, that's what's been happening so far.
2: Well, make time.
0: No, I'm excited about it. I actually am excited about it because I love my wife more today than the day that I married her. So I feel like the honeymoon will be even better.
2: Yeah, when you decide to go on
0: when
2: the honeymoon.
0: When we go on it.
1: Yeah, prove it to her and plan a honeymoon.
2: Exactly.
0: All right. Thank you, guys. Kenny, we appreciate you keeping us somewhat informed.
1: Thank you in advance for your gift.
0: Yeah.
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4: Good morning to you. Phil here. Welcome into the Mixed Community Calendar. We are inside the NEA Baptist Clinic. It's all brought to you by the great doctors of the NEA Baptist Clinic. We're not just talking about the community. We are a part of it. And our next guest on the Mixed Community Calendar is Juanita Acosta. She is with the Hispanic Center here in Jonesboro. It's good to see you, my friend.
5: Yes. Buenos dias.
4: Buenos dias. We have not had a chance to talk. And you were back in to tell us about some Spanish classes that are going on. And a big event that's coming up in November. Let's start with the Spanish level 1 and 2 classes.
5: Of course. So I'm here to just say, if you are that person that has been wanting to learn Spanish for years and you've thought about it and you've never really gotten around to it, well, this is your opportunity. We have Spanish 1 and Spanish level 2 starting up August 24th and 25th. For level 1, you don't need any previous Spanish experience. You just have to have an attitude of wanting to learn and wanting to commit to learning a new language. The class is a little bit different. It's not your typical class where you're assigned grammar, you do a bunch of homework, and you come back. Our instructor is Berlitz certified, and so what that means is that she really focuses on giving you phrases, and during the class you're constantly practicing, constantly speaking, and the idea is that you'll do that every day and keep practicing to better your English, your Spanish.
4: Right.
5: So it's very interesting. It's a not your traditional classroom style Spanish course.

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1: This is the TJ Show, our news. It sounds different around here. Kenny reads through every story he can find, and then he brings us the most interesting one.

0: which is what makes it interesting. And we've seen it be very helpful to people that just want something they can quickly use when they're at work, when they're at a store, and they want to try to communicate with a Spanish speaker, etc.
1: Yeah, we have a young man who comes in to our stations once or a couple of times a week who is Spanish, and I have a hard time communicating with him. He's not great at English. I'm not great at Spanish at all, and so we have small talk. But this would be a perfect class for someone like me. I think it would be important. We've become such a diverse culture that learning a second language is very beneficial, not just to you, but for those who you come in contact with. Yeah. And so this makes a lot of sense. And so what's the pathway for people to get signed up for the class? What do they need to do?
0: Yeah, so if you want to sign up, all you need to do is call our office phone number, 870-931-1884. We are open 9 to 12 and 1 to 6 and close early on Fridays at 4. The class is $130. It meets once a week, like I said, for 8 weeks. And yeah, so even if you don't register for a class today, I do want to say this. You can start exposing yourself to Spanish every single day. Something like changing your phone settings to Spanish or watch a new show with Spanish subtitles. Listen to Spanish music. So before I leave today, I'm going to put you on some Spanish music.
1: All
0: so
1: right.
0: You can start learning a little bit.
1: All right, good deal. That's awesome. Let's talk about the Day of the Dead celebration that is coming up in November. First of all, kind of talk about what that is and then how people can celebrate with the center.
0: Yes, we're super excited. Day of the Dead is almost 3 months away. It'll be Saturday, November 14th at Embassy Suites, and we are extremely excited. This is our 10th annual anniversary.
1: All right.
0: So we have some special things prepared, some surprises. What it is honoring your loved ones that have passed away. So it's mainly a Mexican tradition. There are some Central American countries that do celebrate it as well. It has ties to the Catholic faith. So it has a bunch of little things mixed in. But it's a beautiful tradition. And the good thing is anyone can celebrate. You don't have to be Mexican.
1: All right.
0: So everyone is welcome. If you guys are interested, we will be sharing more on social media soon. So I would say follow us at the Hispanic Center in Jonesboro, and you can see a little bit more about what this is. Tickets will be $100, and then that includes food, a live performance, different things having to do with Day of the Dead that you'll be seeing. So super, super exciting, and we can't wait for November 14th to get here.
1: Awesome stuff, and there are so many other great things that that the Hispanic Center offers to this community. So if you're interested, just reach out to the Centro Hispano, and did I get that right?
0: Yes,
1: I think I got that right. I think you taught me that. And find out other things that can benefit you through the Hispanic Center here in Jonesboro. Juanita Acosta is her name. She is with the Hispanic Center here in Jonesboro. It's always a pleasure to talk to you.
0: Yes, thank you very much.
1: And thanks for being a part of the Mixed Community Calendar. We are inside the NEA Baptist Clinic. It's all brought to you by the great doctors of the NEA Baptist Clinic. And more of the TJ Show coming up on Mix 106.
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1: Yeah, hi.
0: Hey, so this is something that's come up over the last couple days. J-Bo saw something that, you know, I was actually weirdly celebrating it because I feel like it was a graduation for the courtesy flush. The courtesy flush was something you did sometimes because you cared about your neighbor in the stall.
2: Right.
0: J-Bo was at a mall. They literally installed signs that said, please do the courtesy flush. So we were sort of celebrating like, wow, it's really grown over the years.
2: Yeah, it's become a thing.
0: Being taken seriously in professional atmospheres. It's not just your uncle's anger anymore.
2: Right.
0: But you're upset about this. So go ahead. The floor is all yours.
1: Right. So while I feel like the sentiment and the idea behind it is great, it's really bad for especially female health. Think about it. If you flush and then all of those particles are released, where are they going?
2: Oh, sis, you messed it up for me. I didn't even think about that.
3: Same. Didn't even think about it.
0: Well,
1: yeah, sorry, but I'm trying to save your, you know, here.
2: Yeah, appreciate that.
0: Well, let me just mention and give credit where it's due, because we're very quick to make fun of Kenny, but Dr. Kenny, I think you were the one who brought up the splashback, right?
4: I did express concern about the splash.
2: Doctor's a heavy title. Put back on that.
4: Professor, I'll take it.
0: Professor Kenny, he was a professor at one point. Well,
3: MD.
0: you're a bathroom expert.
4: Yes, definitely an expert.
0: It was one of the first things you thought of.
4: Yeah, well, that's why I don't like it, because I've felt the splashback, and I don't have those same concerns.
0: But I will say, and I don't know if you agree about this, you know, there's been a lot of water waste because of all these AI plants and big buildings. I'd rather be wasting water for courtesy flushes than AI data centers. How do you feel about that, Melly?
1: I mean, if I had to choose, of course I'd do the courtesy flush, but at the same time, neither.
0: Right.
1: But just use those poo spray things if you have to, I guess.
0: Oh, yeah, those are a miracle, actually.
2: Those are amazing.
0: You know, can I just tell you a quick story about that? So I was working in radio, and it was probably close to 25 years ago, and we got a package in the mail. It was from a company called Just a Drop. I believe that they were the innovators in that area. They claimed if you put Just a Drop in your toilet water, it would actually seal everything and it wouldn't have a nasty smell. And we didn't believe it. We tested it. I remember the day that we tested it and it worked. We almost started crying in celebration because we thought we can't believe that this was invented, but it was. And, you know, sometimes we could take it for granted and almost forget about it. We're so used to good things. So thank you for reminding me about that.
1: No problem. And I am a bathroom expert myself, so I know, because I'm one of those people that when I'm traveling, I have to put like 20 layers of toilet paper down. So.
0: Right, right.
2: I get it.
0: What was your last meal today?
2: What?
1: Me today, I had a couple sips of coffee, but I'm late to work and about to walk in, so yeah. I just wanted to save your health and have a great day, everybody.
0: Appreciate that. She had the coffee, bathroom expert, and put it all together. I know where you're going.
2: You're
0: making a stop before you get to the desk,
2: work.
0: Millie.
2: Uh-huh, yeah, sure.
0: Right. Love that coffee.
2: Bye.
0: Bye.
1: Bye.
0: This is the TJ Show. Glad we're tackling the important issues in this world. Courtesy flush.
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6: All the time.
7: Good morning to you. Phil here with you. Welcome into the Mix Community Calendar. We are inside the NEA Baptist Clinic. It's all brought to you by the great doctors of the NEA Baptist Clinic. We're not just talking about the community. We are a part of it. And our final guest on the Mix Community Calendar is our good friend Shelby Knight. She is the executive director for the Center for Exceptional Families. And there are plenty of those out there. But we're just so glad that we have someone as passionate as you.
8: Thank you, Phil.
7: To be a part of that and head that up. One of the things that you do is provide a chance for families with special need kids to go out and enjoy a movie.
8: Yes,
7: we call it Sensory Cinema, and you got another one coming up. Let's talk about
8: that. We do. Sensory Cinema is this Saturday at the Malco Town Cinema, which is the one over there on Parker Road. Now, Sensory Cinema is designed for kids who have trouble sitting still in a typical movie experience. So we're not going to ask you to sit in your seat and be nice and quiet in like a typical movie. We're going to let you move around, sit on mama's lap, sit on the floor, you know, sit on the railing. We don't care. We don't care. Just come in and be yourself and enjoy the movie experience with your family.
7: However you enjoy watching
8: however
7: that movie.
8: However you need to enjoy
7: now,
8: it, yes.
7: Now, we have to be about halfway up where you're level with the screen.
8: Yes.

0: Oh, yes.
1: And in the center of the movie theater.
0: Row
1: and
0: E. If you're talking about row
1: if
0: E.
1: If we can't get that seat, we're probably not going to go to the movie.
0: Oh, my gosh.
1: But that's the way we have to go to the movie.
0: Yeah.
1: So this is where you come and you watch from whatever seat is your favorite seat, however you want to watch the movie. And it's at a great price, too. I think this is...
0: It's $8. That's $8. Great. It's cheaper than a regular ticket.
1: Now, this is cash only, though, right?
0: It is cash only. It's $8 plus tax, which we tried to figure out. I think it's $8.68 per person. But it's $8 plus tax, cash only, for the ticket. Now, you can come in and use your debit card or your credit card and get your popcorn if you want to, get your snack. That's available to you with debit purchase. But the admission itself is cash only, and that's a Malco thing. That's not a Shelby Knight thing. Don't write me letters. That's a Malco thing.
1: Okay.
0: So we have to do what they say, and they say cash only.
1: Right. To me, when I go to the movies, for some reason, it just makes sense for me to eat an entire 55-gallon drum of popcorn by myself.
0: It seems
1: like a good idea at the time.
0: Yes.
1: The following 2 weeks,
0: I'm reminded it probably wasn't a good idea. Did you know that the best popcorn is 2 days old? Did you know
1: really?
0: That? Yeah, the best. I learned that from the Malco people.
1: Oh, did you
0: the
1: really?
0: The best popcorn is 2-day-old popcorn.
1: Hmm.
0: You don't want the fresh stuff.
1: Okay. All right. I'll take your word for that. Regardless, you're going to have fun with your kids.
0: Oh, yes.
1: Give a chance to get out of the house.
0: Mm-hmm.
1: Do something you normally don't get a chance to do.
0: Mm-hmm. And, no judgment.
1: And that may be the best part about it.
0: I mean, it is truly. Yeah. It is because we're all in this together and we all totally get what's happening within your family because we're living the dream as well.
1: Yep. We're in the trenches
0: every day. Now, we're showing two movies.
1: Okay.
0: We got Spider-Man.
1: Woo! The new Spider-Man.
0: Newly released Spider-Man is one of our movies, and the other movie is the new Paw Patrol movie, which is going to appeal to the little kids.
1: Sure.
0: Paw Patrol. They love the Paw Patrol.
1: Well, no. I don't know. I'm an animation guy. So.
0: Are you?
1: Yeah.
0: So maybe that's your thing.
1: Yeah,
0: maybe that's for you.
1: Well.
0: But no, Spider-Man, and we have a special guest coming. We have an Spider-Man's actually going to be there in the flesh to take pictures with the kids.
1: That is crazy. So a little extra for you as well. This Saturday, 9:30, and any questions, they can reach out to the Malco.
0: Oh, Malco, or they can holler at me at the office. And now we're going to start that show at 9:30.
1: Okay.
0: We don't show any previews. You know, there's 15 minutes of previews if you go to a typical movie experience. We start the show at 9:30.
1: Okay.
0: We start the show a little bit earlier. Get there early. And if you want a picture with Spider-Man, you better get there at 9 a.m.
1: Okay.
0: Because we've got him from 9 to 9:30, and then he's out the door. He's, fighting crime.
1: He's swinging out the door. We're headed back to school.
0: Mm.
1: I think Jonesboro Public School is going back today.
0: Yes.
1: Kind of staggering it this year. If you have a kid, special needs, that is in school, you need to make sure that you are dialed in with what your kid not only deserves, but has to have.
0: Yes.
1: And so the Center for Exceptional Families can help you with that.
0: That's right.
1: In a enormous way.
0: That's right.
1: And so how do people reach out to get some resources?
0: The best way to get a hold of us is through the website. That's the quickest. And that's the Center for Exceptional Families.org. And then click on that button across the top that says Request Services. If they'll just do that, it's a little short information. They're gonna fill in some blanks here, name, address, and telephone number. And then that's going to go right to the parent mentor that works their region of the state.
1: Right.
0: And then we're going to assist them with their IEPs, their 504s. If we're just having an issue getting in the door at school on the first day of school, we don't know what our child's programming is going to look like, we're here to help with that. We're the parent center for the state of Arkansas, and everything we do for families is free. So use us. We're a great resource. We're a free resource. I would love to put a toolkit in the hands of every parent in Northeast Arkansas that has a child with a disability. I truly would. We've got a partnership with the Department of Education where we're providing these 3-ring binders to families that are full of great resources on how to organize your IEP and your 504. I'll hand them out for free. Just holler at me on that website.
1: Good deal. This is awesome, much needed, and thank you for providing that as well. Don't forget, we got another Sensory Cinema this Saturday, 9:30 at the Malco. Spider-Man and then
0: Paw Patrol.
1: Be there with the Center for Exceptional Families. Shelby Knight is her name, the executive director for that fine organization. Good to talk to you, and thanks for being a part of the Mixed Community Calendar.
0: Thank you, Phil.
1: We are inside the NEA Baptist Clinic, all brought to you by the great doctors of the NEA Baptist Clinic, and more of the TJ Show coming up on Mixed

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0: lessons I've learned. 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This is the TJ Show, and here's what happened. My wife, Jess, she was leaving the house one day. She saw my dog, Luna, there all alone, and she thought, you know what, let me turn the radio on. It'll keep her company. She'll hear Dada's voice. And so she puts the show on. She gets home. Luna's passed out, totally bored with our show. Mm-hmm. And it was because we were only talking about human-related stories. So we switched that up real fast. We started featuring the biggest stories in animal headlines. We called it Luna's Animal Tales. Now, she waits by the radio. It might actually be the reason why she's still alive. 14 years old. She's an old dog.
1: Yeah, animals love it and humans love it too.
0: Yes. So let's get right into it. A story out of Arkansas. High school football player notices his helmet starts to feel weird after he had been practicing for an hour. Turns out there was a deadly, venomous snake inside of his helmet tucked away. It was a 2-foot-long cottonmouth.
1: Whoa.
0: Tucked under the helmet's padding, and he didn't notice it until all of a sudden he started feeling something, like tapping on his head.
1: Oh my gosh.
0: It's the weirdest thing. Local animal services retrieved the live snake, which was initially thought to be a copperhead, nope, worse, and safely relocated it to a nearby river. Animal service officials reminded the public to always check helmets, shoes, gloves, outdoor gear before putting them on, as cottonmouths tend to seek out dark, enclosed spaces. You know, they'd be much less scary if they just come out and be like, hey.
1: Yeah, like, hey, I'm in here.
0: All right, moving along. Can you guess the most popular dog name in America? It has changed.
1: It used to be Luna.
0: Right.
1: Which is your dog's name.
0: Yep.
1: Which is what this segment is named after.
0: Mm-hmm.
1: I'm going to say Fido.
0: Bello. No, Bella.
1: I'm like, Bello? I've never heard of Bello.
0: Yeah. No, Bella has reclaimed the top spot. And rounding out, so Luna is number 2.
1: All
0: still
1: right.
0: Very popular.
1: Aww.
0: And then you've got Max, Coco, and Daisy. The most common naming trends, it's usually Greek mythology like Zeus, Athena, Disney characters, Nala, Simba, Pongo. I knew a Pongo growing up. And then other animals is a trend. That's something I always wanted to do. Name my animal another animal. Bear, moose, even dog.
1: I had a dog named Bear before. I also had a cat named Apollo.
0: I'm happy because I didn't like that everyone had a Luna. I told you, I went to the vet's office the other day. 3 Lunas at once. It's like enough already. We got to use a different name.
1: Enough with the Lunas.
0: And then finally, this story. A boy was fishing in Pennsylvania. He caught a weird-looking fish, 9.5 inches. It was a piranha at Ridley Park Lake in Pennsylvania.
1: And get out of here.
0: They think, and obviously piranha, they're native to South America. They think this incident stems from the issue that keeps on happening. People get these fish, they go dump them because they get too big. They don't know how to take care of them anymore. Mm-hmm. And then it's not great for the ecosystem. Now, in this case, the piranha almost certainly will not live or would not have lived. As soon as it gets a little cold, I think they die off. But, you know, there are some fish that have taken over local ecosystems. Like some of these like weird catfish, snakefish.
2: Even standard goldfish.
0: Yeah. They look so friendly, too.
2: They get huge once they're in a big lake.
0: The father safely and humanely disposed of the fish following the catch. And those are Luna's Animal Tales, the biggest stories in animal headlines.
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3: Hi, this is the TJ Show. Who's this?

0: are you doing?
1: Oh, well, I'm good. I have to go to the allergist today to see if I'm, like, actually allergic to gluten and dairy and stuff, you know, and I'm kind of nervous, but it's going to be okay because, you know, they're not going to, like, stick any, like, sharp objects in me. They're just going to scrape my arm with, like, a couple of blue toothpicks.
0: Oh, okay. Well, right. Easy day then, I guess, right, at the doctor's office?
1: Oh, yeah. My mom just said it's an allergist office, not a doctor office.
0: Yeah, don't let them scam you. You know, sometimes they do those tests where they're like, we're going to test your skin for 50 different things. And they like pull out the wheat one and then the grass one. It's just boring. If you could avoid that.
2: I've sat through those before.
0: Yeah, if you can avoid, I don't know. I mean, maybe you need it. And also, I'm not a doctor, so I'm probably not the best person to listen to.
2: And he's not your parent.
0: Oh. Right. I'm not your parent.
2: And it's not a scam.
0: Yeah. And I think they're trying to help you, but I will tell you that the test is boring. So if there's a way to avoid it safely, it's just something, if it was me, I would try to do that. But don't listen to me for you.
2: I think that covers it, TJ.
0: Yes. Is that a good enough disclaimer?
2: Yes.
0: You got to be careful.
1: Mm-hmm. Yeah, that's okay. Thank you.
0: On another note, I think this is one of the allergy things they test you for bees, right?
3: I've never had it done.
1: I think so. I'm not 100% like, yeah, it is, or no, it's not. I'm not sure.
2: Yeah, I think they've done, but I can't remember.
0: Yeah, I think they pull a bee out and they go, all right, well, you know, this is the lucky one we caught, and then they just stick you with it. I forget how they do the test.
3: The bee's a hospital employee.
0: Right, but anyway, the reason I bring this up is because I got a honeycomb from a friend of mine who has a beehive. Listen to this story. So my friend Bud, he's like in his 70s.
1: Okay.
0: He's in better shape than me. He used to ride motorcycles,
2: nice.
0: Real tough guy.
2: All right, bud.
0: And his friend had a hive that went wild. Like apparently the hive protested and abandoned the original hive they were a part of. It flew to a tree.
1: Oh.
0: They were able to put a box over it. And then in maybe what might be one of the greatest gifts ever, the friend gave Bud the new, like the box of the hive that they caught. And then he brought it to their house. So the bees moved. And now they're in his yard, and these things are cranking out honey. And so my daughter knows that I love honeycomb, where you just like rip it out of the thing. This guy gives us a gift. He gives us a jar that was so huge, full of honeycomb. I had like 6 stacks of honeycomb chunks. I was a bear this week, just taking them down. Oh, yeah, I love it. Have you ever had it right out of the hive?
1: Oh, well, unfortunately, no, I have not, because my mom and I don't know if it has gluten, you know, something I'm allergic to or not.
0: Okay. All right. So everything I said first. About trying to get out of the allergy test, do the allergy test and then find out if you're allergic to honey. And if you're not, honeycomb is where it's at. Better than almost any treat out there on the market.
1: Okay. Thank you.
2: All right. You take care, Perianne.
0: Bye.
1: Bye.

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It's the TJ show, and what popular children's toy may be setting off the alarm at airport security? We'll get to this in a few moments. The TSA even put a message out about this. It's coming up on the TJ show.

0: Mix 106.3. This is the TJ Show, our news. It sounds different around here. Kenny reads through every story he can find, and then he brings us the most interesting ones. Kenny, what's happening on the planet today?
1: The TSA tweeted yesterday, warning parents that your child's favorite toy is likely not allowed on the airplane.
0: I'm nervous. Even the way you said that makes me a little bit nervous.
2: There's going to be a lot of yelling kids.
1: Well, they're talking about these Neato toys, which are squishy toys often filled with some kind of gel or dough.
0: But yeah, didn't you... So you like to like play with things with your hands.
1: I'm a fidgeter, sure.
0: And one day you brought in a Neato toy.
1: Yeah, it was given to me as a gift.
0: And you squeezed it so hard it exploded, and it was like he had glue in his hands.
1: Way more sticky than like your Elmer's glue or whatever. Like, it took serious hand washing to get that stuff off my hands.
0: So go on.
1: Well, the USA Today saw this tweet. They decided to write an article about other surprising banned items, seemingly harmless items that could get you a fine of up to $17,000 if to bring this onto a plane. I think any of these items, if they choose to give you the fine, it could be that expensive. But of course, the obvious ones, we know the dangers of lithium ion batteries, so cordless curling irons, e-cigarettes, certain phone and technology devices cannot be in checked bags, but they can be carried on, because if there is an issue, it could be quickly addressed. But then when it comes to stuff that you can't carry onto the plane, this was upsetting to me. You can't bring a bowling ball as a carry-on item onto an airport airplane.
2: And as a bowler, you feel some kind of way about that.
1: Yeah.
0: Is it the weight?
1: Yeah, they say it could be used as a weapon, like a bludgeoning force type.
2: I can see that.
1: Weapon.
0: Oh, I thought like if one person brings it, then they all bring it and they have a hard time taking
1: it
0: off.
1: It opens up Pandora's
0: 16
1: box.
0: Pound balls.
2: Yeah, because everyone's walking around with bowling balls.
1: Yeah, cast iron cookware, even foam toy swords, gel candies, certain tools, things like that. But I was surprised by the fine number. I didn't realize it could be that expensive if you try to bring a prohibited item onto an airplane.
0: I got pulled over at the airport just last week. I was going through and the guy's like going back and forth with my bag. And he's like, I think it's a microphone. I think it's a microphone. So then they take it and they open it up and they're unzipping. I was traveling with a microphone. And they go, all right, have a good day, sir. And I was like, I felt victorious. I was like, yeah, that's right. You're wasting your time with that.
1: Yeah, I'm allowed to bring that microphone.
0: That's right. Kenny, what else you got?
1: This is interesting. In New Orleans, they are deploying an AI-powered call triage tool to assist human 911 operators by screening and sorting incoming calls.
0: Well, you know, that could be a good thing if it works.
1: So the reason they want this, for instance, let's say there's a car accident on the highway and you want to call 911 to report it, but so does everyone.

0: every other car on the highway, that could bottleneck the 911 operators. So this AI tool would triage those to keep the human operators available for more serious incidents.
1: Yeah, well, I guess that's a problem, right? You're getting flooded the same report over, and then you got to weed. And then, but then I guess on the other hand, if somebody's in a dangerous moment, like maybe they're being chased or something, you have to now go through an AI bot?
2: Right. Will they filter the call correctly?
0: Yeah, that's my concern. Will it make mistakes? And it probably will.
1: Kenny, thanks for keeping us somewhat informed.
0: That's what's happening.
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0: 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We're your neighbors. So this summer, when hunger hits, the gas light comes on, or the family needs a quick stop, swing by one of the 90 Jordan's convenience stores. Jordan's, just like family.
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1: This is the TJ Show. Fascinating little stat here. You know, Kenny's a very big New York Knicks fan. Soon as they won, you ordered all the swag you could find. What did you order?
2: I ordered two championship shirts for myself and my fiance Allison, and I ordered a championship hat, which is finally arriving on Monday, according to the email I just got.
1: 8 weeks. I guess people really love their team hats and jerseys. I gave you mine. That wasn't enough?
2: Yeah, it's hanging up on the wall.
1: You don't want to wear it?
2: It's got a little bit of a smell to it. To be
1: no, it doesn't. Yeah. Are you kidding
3: me? Everybody has a smell. Everyone has their own smell. That hat probably has a you smell, but Ken, you can always wash it.
1: First of all, I was trying to be like a sports fan for a minute there.
2: And I was honored to accept it.
1: And I bought a hat. I thought it was a very cool hat.
3: Right.
1: And then I gifted it to Kenny. And now you're telling me it's a smelly hat?
2: Well, yeah. I mean, it's not necessarily a bad smell, but it smells like you. And I don't want to go around walking through life with a you smell.
3: You could just wash it.
1: Well, yeah. Can you wash it?
2: I could. Yeah. Or I could display it proudly on the wall because we did like a whole jersey retirement ceremony when you gave me the hat. So I thought it should be on display.
1: Mm. All right. So you, what do you put like a little tack on the wall and then put my hat on it?
2: Yeah. And it was a mesh hat. So the tack went right through.
3: That's perfect.
2: The mesh.
1: What

0: are you going to do when you get married? Like, your fiance is putting up with that now, but she can't love that.
1: You don't know Allison then. She's got knickknacks all over the house. Mm.
0: But do you want, like, as an adult person, J-Bo, do you
2: You're asking the wrong person. Me and Kenny don't have the same person. We don't have the same personality.
0: But just in your opinion, do you think most people like a thumbtack on the wall with a hat hanging from it?
2: It's in the office. I don't like it.
0: Right. Oh, you put it in the office?
1: Yeah.
2: It's not at his house.
0: It's in your office right now?
1: Yeah.
0: I never noticed that. Yeah. I guess I didn't spend a lot of time with that hat. Okay. Oh, I thought it was in your hat. But don't you have weird stuff at your house too?
1: Well, I have some sports memorabilia that I've collected over the years. Yeah.
0: Okay.
2: And it's like Jets football helmets and other things like that.
0: She's gloves, cool with that.
1: Worn gloves. Well, it's all in my like man cave.
0: You have a man cave?
1: Well, yeah, I have like a, you know, maybe kids will get in there eventually, but
2: we live in a big old house.
1: We live in a townhouse and there's extra rooms. Allison has her own office and I kind of have an office too, which I call my man cave.
0: So you get to do whatever you want with it.
1: Yeah.
0: Yeah, that's cool. You have a friend who did the man cave and he brought in all the old video game systems that we played when we were kids.
2: Nice.
0: And I'll occasionally have some of the friends over. And then just like we used to do when we were young, we'd go to like, you know, whoever's house.
2: Yeah.
0: They'll go to his man cave and it feels weird, you know, being in like an adult basement. And like you got to go to the, I don't know. It just,
2: why does it feel weird?
0: It's like, do you really need the original Super Nintendo and
2: it's
0: N64?
2: It's fun, man. It's having a good time.
0: Yeah, they love it.
2: Because you always, when you play with your kids, TJ, you play Switch with them, right? Nintendo Switch?
0: Yeah.
2: You always talk about Nintendo 64.
0: I love Nintendo 64.
2: Yeah, you always talk about that. So it'd be really cool to have that and just kind of sit down and relax and play that. It takes you back to old times.
0: Yeah, it's like the old PlayStations. They're all the old systems. Wow, so he really did it up. This is the TJ Show.
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It's Hump Day, and it's Ellie hanging out with you. 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
1: It's Ellie hanging out with you, and thanks for making the mix a part of your hump day. And it's another hot day, of course. What else is new? From the K8 Storm Team, another heat advisory in effect. It is hot again today. Not many rain chances on the forecast at all, so it's just hot and dry. More of the same. I feel like I'm becoming a broken record, but that's all there is to it. Highs in the mid to upper 90s today. Tonight, lows in the upper 70s, and that's all I got. That's all she wrote. Humid, too. It's feeling pretty humid outside, so that adds to your joy list today. Right now in downtown Jonesboro, we've got more of your favorite hit music on the way from

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0: Hey, I'm TJ, and guess what? We're back tomorrow morning. Yeah, we're your morning show.
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1: 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And I know a lot of parents sent their kids to school for the first time today or the first day. Honestly, a lot of people probably first time. I only have a 7-month-old, but I dread the day that I send him to school for the first time. I will cry. I had one of my best friends sent her baby to a daycare and ended her maternity leave on Monday. And I'm thankful to get to spend so much time at home and that we have people to come in and take care of him. My mom, my mother-in-law, one of my old former dancers. So we haven't had to send him to school yet, but I dread the day because I know how emotional that is. So if you're going through those feelings today, know that I see you and I feel you. And I know it's hard, but also go get yourself a coffee. Go take a nap, because after the long summer you probably had, you deserve it today.
2: Everybody has one. That thing they look at and quietly tell themselves, one day I'll own one. One day I'll take the doors off. One day I'll drive someplace with no destination. Funny thing about one day, sometimes it shows up sooner than you think.
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0: Hey, I'm TJ, and guess what? We're back tomorrow morning. Yeah, we're your morning show.
1: Yeah, I'm super excited to hang out with you tomorrow morning.
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0: Thanks for listening to Mix 106.3 on this lovely hot Wednesday. Highs in the mid to upper 90s from the K8 Storm Team, and we're only up from here. This weekend, right now, it's looking at looking to be a high of 99, so it is going to be plain hot. Lows in the upper 70s each night, all sunshine, no rain chances. I mean, I'm looking at 10 and 20% chances, so you might see a random pop-up shower. Other than that, it is dry and hot, and it's only getting hotter from here. Here, folks. Right now in downtown Jonesboro, we're headed into the 12 o'clock hour with Ray coming up, Sienna Spyro, Sam Smith, and more.
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0: 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But $500 cash could be yours this week, just like Ken Kelly, who won last week. You could be next. 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

0: 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Big week this week. We've got another keyword opening or another text window opening and a keyword in the Jeep Wrangler and Cash giveaway tomorrow. Plus, tomorrow we also have an 870 deal going live. It is Southern Barbecue at Hilltop going live at 9 a.m. tomorrow morning. $50 certificates for just $25. 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

I'll tell you one thing. I do not want to bottle up these temps. I wish I could have bottled up some of those nice days that we had in the mid to upper 70s a couple weeks ago. Those were nice. I don't know where they went, but I want them back. I'm ready for fall. From the K8 Storm Team, upper 90s for your highs today, and it's only up from here. We do have a heat advisory. I would predict it would stay in effect probably for another week, if I really had to guess. We're going to be in the mid to upper 90s each day, and we're going to be touching 99 by Saturday and Sunday. Mostly sunny skies, no real rain chances at all. Even one day, it says sunny or mostly sunny. One day, it literally says hot and sunny. That's Sunday. So it's just going to be hot. Make sure you're drinking lots of water and you're pacing yourself outside because it's just plain hot. Right now in downtown Jonesboro, we've got more of your favorite hit music on the way from Hozier, Chapel Roan, hot or not hot to go. It's Pink Pony Club. I was hoping it's going to be hot to go along with the hot theme, but we've got that one coming up soon, I'm sure, too. Harry Styles, Olivia Dean, and more on the mix.

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0: continue the best day of the week, hump day. As far as midweek's concerned, it's exciting because we're only 2 days from the weekend. We're going to continue this lovely hump day with more of your favorite hit music. Kevin Box is on the way with Gracie Abrams, Jenny, David Guetta, BB Rexha, Benson Boone, and details on the Jeep Wrangler and cash giveaway and how you can enter to win $500 cash in a brand new Jeep Wrangler tomorrow. Details are on the way with Kevin on the mix.
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Niall Horan and Tastes So Good. Unfortunately, none of us smell so good. I mean, I start sweating the moment I wake up, and then I just sweat for the remainder of the day. So what I've invented is all-day deodorant. You just buy the deodorant and stick the can in your armpit.

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0: 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This just in from the Arkansas State Police. It's okay to match your speed, your miles per hour, to the temperature. So everyone can drive 100 miles an hour today. Looking for a high of right around 100 for your Wednesday. Partly cloudy skies and an overnight low. An overnight low of 80. Gross. Thursday, it gets hotter. Partly cloudy tomorrow, looking for a high of 101.
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Mix 106.3 rolling into your 3 o'clock on a hot, hot Wednesday and talking about Christmas here in August. Hang on and I'll tell you why. Right now, Gracie Abrams, Hit the Wall on Mix 106.3.

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I got drive, I don't need a car. 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Fall off what? I ain't seen the horse. Called your bluff, better cite the source. 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

0: Mix 106.3, Martin Garrix, Ed Sheeran. It's Repeat It, 20 minutes into 3 o'clock on a hot, hot Wednesday, and we're talking about Christmas. I mean, it's miserably hot, so we can pretend it's Christmas. And Mix 106.3 wants to give you an early Christmas present this year. We are so proud to welcome Pentatonics Christmas in the City to Simmons Bank Arena in Little Rock. Yeah, it's a little ways away, but we're talking about it now just so that we can mentally imagine being cooler. The concert will be December the 12th. Tickets go on sale next Friday. So there you go. 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

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We really hope that you'll call our phone number sometime. 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

0: 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UK storm team sweaty weather for today. Looking for a high of 100 degrees under partly cloudy skies. Overnight low tonight will be 80. Friends, that's not a low. That's just misery.
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Hang on and I'll tell you more. 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

0: Mix 106.3, 20 minutes into 4 o'clock here on your Wednesday. 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

0: 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Ray, where is my husband? Probably in the frozen pizza aisle at Walmart, trying to stay cool. Your K8 Storm Team weather for the remainder of your Wednesday. Right now, we're sitting at 98 degrees. Lord have mercy. Tonight, our overnight low, 80. That's not a low. That's just more heat, except at night. Thursday, hotter still. Partly cloudy skies on Thursday and a high of 101.
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0: Hey, I'm TJ, and guess what? We're back tomorrow morning. Yeah, we're your morning show.
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1: 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Let's talk about your weather, or not. I mean, it's kind of like giving bad news. Do you want to hear the bad news or not? I have to say it because I'm on the radio. Your K8 Storm Team weather for the rest of the evening. Partly cloudy skies and an overnight low of 80, which sounds awful. Tomorrow, even worse. Partly cloudy skies on your Thursday. Tomorrow, looking for a high of 101.
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0: Now at 6, triple-digit heat for Ace Day move-in. The simple steps families can take to avoid a heat emergency. Plus, flashing lights, lower speeds, and kids on the curb. The simple driving changes that keep students safe. And police versus fire in Paragould's Battle of the Badges blood drive. How many lives those donations could help.
1: 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This is K8 News.
0: Move-in weekend at Arkansas State University comes with a warning this year. The heat could be dangerous. Our Josh Droll spoke with university officials about the safety measures in place. Josh.
2: Diana, Wyatt Reed is the emergency management specialist for Ace State, and he says dealing with this kind of heat takes two things: help from the community and a plan in case somebody starts to get sick. It's quiet on the Arkansas State campus, but this weekend it will come back to life as students move in. But triple-digit temperatures are making it a lot tougher than usual.
3: It takes all of our partnership working together to be able to make sure that we're prepared.
2: Wyatt Reed is the emergency management specialist for the university. He says being prepared means getting the whole community involved to keep parents, students, and volunteers safe. Water bottles from partners like St. Bernard's are going into coolers provided by First National Bank Arena. Reed says that will help keep people hydrated, but the best plan is to start drinking water hours before you show up. Freshman Jaden Forte moved in last weekend, and he says the heat is no joke.
4: I ain't gonna lie, yeah, it's beaming out here. Wear sunscreen. Make sure y'all drink water 4 hours before y'all try to come out here and move in this heat. It's gonna make y'all realize.
2: Forte says he really felt it on those stairs, hauling his things up to his room. That's exactly what Reed wants families to think about. He says build in breaks and take more than you think you need so you're not waiting until you feel sick.
3: Sometimes just making sure that you put yourself on a schedule with that, rather than letting yourself get to the point where you start experiencing symptoms, is the best proactive measure that you can take.
2: And if someone does have a heat-related emergency, local first responders, EMS, and campus dispatchers are on standby. There are also emergency beacons all over campus that connect you straight to a campus dispatcher. In studio, Josh Droll, live, local, now.
0: I'm glad they're taking all those precautions just in case.
2: Absolutely.
0: Yes, thank you, Josh. That heat is brutal, and you keep showing us these temperatures that keep going up.
5: They do, yeah. This is not the hottest day that we've had. We're actually going to see the heat build in even more as we go into the weekend. So what we had today, add a few more degrees to it, and that's what we're going to be sitting at as we head to the weekend. You look at what we're at right now. We're at 98 degrees in Harrisburg, still holding on to the 100s in Batesville and in Melbourne. Melbourne's at 100, 101 in Batesville. We're at 97 Newport, 98 Harrisburg, 96 in Wynn. Dew points are up in the 70s in a large part of the area, a little less humid as you go to the west, so it feels like 106 in Jonesboro, 108 Paragould, 107 Walnut Ridge, 105 is what it feels like in Batesville. Extreme heat warnings for a good part of Region 8 for tomorrow. If you look at the heat index thresholds over the next few days, we start going close to the extreme danger with the heat index up to around 110. Coming up, we'll have an updated look at the forecast. It's going to get a little hot as we go into the weekend. We'll see if there's any relief coming in the 8-day forecast.
0: That would be welcome. All right. Thank you, Ryan. Craighead Electric has made the decision to postpone the remaining planned outages in Brooklyn in the area due to the extreme heat. In a Facebook post, Craighead Electric says the work was scheduled several weeks ago with the goal of completing it while ground conditions were dry and favorable. However, due to the extreme heat, they will not schedule additional planned outages unless an emergency or system conditions makes it necessary. School is back in session, and so is the danger in your school zones. Two crashes this morning in Jonesboro are a reminder of what is at stake when drivers are not paying attention. Andrew Renault has more on what drivers need to know this back-to-school season. Andrew.
6: Yes, Diana, those crashes this morning happened right during the school rush. Jonesboro drivers are already seeing

0: flashing yellow lights in active school zones, and experts say that is exactly when you need to be paying attention.
1: Those lower speed limits might slow down your morning drive, but they also give you more time to react when something unexpected happens. Robert Bennett, a driving instructor from Little Rock, says it starts with putting your phone away and keeping your eyes on the road.
2: Understand that there are going to be a lot more students moving throughout the roadway, either getting to bus stops or getting on and off the bus or moving in and around the school property. So just leave extra time, put the phones down and get your eyes out. And remember to buckle up, please.
1: Jonesboro mom Angelica Martinez was in line on that first day of school. She says that little extra time you spend in a school zone is worth it, especially with so many kids walking along busy roads.
3: It's obviously so that way that there's a lot of kids who walk up and down those side roads too when I get out, not just when I get out of the car.
1: And it's not just about how fast you're going. Bennett says your car itself can be a major distraction.
2: Playing the radio or selecting songs, especially with today's infotainment screens, which require multiple inputs, is a distraction that we see quite common.
1: Martinez says when you slow down and pay attention, the kids feel safe.
3: Make sure you're looking at where you're
0: Bennett adds, if you are driving a car with technology that you were not used to, take a few minutes to learn the controls before you ever put it into drive. In studio, Andrew Bruneau, Live Local Now.
4: Andrew, thank you. And now Paragould's first responders traded in their badges for a little friendly competition, all to help save lives. It's the Battle of the Badges blood drive, pitting Paragould police and firefighters head to head to see who can bring in the most donors. Organizers say every single donation can help patients who need blood during surgeries, after serious accidents, or while they're fighting life-threatening illness. Paul Pyram, an ambassador with the Red Cross, says the supply is really low right now.
5: Very bad right now. The supplies are real low, and the disasters, particularly with the flooding and the wildfires, is just has caused a lot of problems with our supply.
4: The real win is making sure there is enough blood available when someone in the community needs it. Well, if you're planning to visit the Jonesboro Revenue Office, you may want to plan ahead. It's now the fifth busiest office in Arkansas, but there is a way to get in and out a lot faster. The office is asking people to book appointments online instead of just walking in and waiting. Chief Financial Officer Jim Hudson says a typical in-person visit takes around 30 minutes, but with an online appointment, that time drops to just 6 to 8 minutes.
6: Our old system was just like Baskin Robbins. You come in, you pull a tab, you have a number, and then they would call your number out and they would serve you. We're now doing digital check-in.
4: And in some cases, you may not even have to go to the office at all. Hudson says some things like registering your car or replacing your driver's license can be done online. A long-awaited fix for one of Dunklin County's most frustrating stretches of highway is in the works, but drivers won't see construction for at least 3 years. Reporter Talicia Clark reports on the major hurdle before construction can get underway on U.S. Highway 412.
7: If you've driven U.S. 412 near Cardwell, you've probably experienced the bottleneck firsthand. The highway goes from 4 lanes to 2, and MoDOT says widening that stretch could help improve safety and traffic flow. MoDOT has now finished plans to widen about 20 miles of U.S. 12 between the Arkansas state line and Kennett, turning the current 2-lane highway into 4. The median would give drivers making left turns a place to wait without sitting in the main flow of traffic. Those extra lanes could make a big difference for drivers stuck behind slow-moving farm equipment.
8: The earliest you would see anything go out to bid would be 3 years from now. And a construction project of this type would typically take a couple construction seasons. So that's another 2 years.
7: And that puts the earliest completion at around 5.

0: 5 years from now. And MODOK says even that would be a pretty aggressive schedule. But with plans now in place, design work can move ahead on the first 4 miles between Arkansas State Line and Cardwell. In Duncan County, Talicia Clark, live local now.
1: Thank you, Talicia. A major expansion in Corning is bringing new jobs and national attention to Northeast Arkansas's duck hunting industry. Five Rivers Manufacturing just cut the ribbon on its expanded headquarters, where it now builds its flagship G&H decoys. Governor Sarah Huckabee Sanders and state commerce leaders joined the celebration, calling duck hunting a key economic engine for Arkansas and Corning.
2: Corning sits at a crossroad of two-year colleges and technical schools like Black River Technical College, Arkansas Northeastern College, who have a track record in training people for exactly the kind of work we do here. We envision building career-specific training right alongside them so that the next generation doesn't have to leave home to build a career.
1: Five Rivers has invested more than $2.1 million in the project and expects to create over 75 jobs. Next at 6, Missouri lawmakers are drawing new lines around AI, the guardrails they want on data centers and everyday users.
3: Like, share, and subscribe. Follow K8 News wherever you go.
1: The Delta farm crisis is hitting harder with rising costs, tight margins, and more uncertainty for growers across Region 8.
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1: And time is running out.
5: But I do feel like we're at a critical point.
1: Watch to see how they took the fight to Capitol Hill. The Delta farm crisis, Soil Sisters, Thursday on KA News at 10.
6: There's no other job that I can think of that I would ever want to do. 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
8: 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Barbara writes, "This show gives real-life suggestions, and the episodes I've seen are so helpful to families and caregivers. I wanted to share how happy I am to see this program, and kudos to you and your staff."
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1: Lawmakers from both sides of the aisle are brainstorming a way to protect Missouri from potential negative effects of artificial intelligence and data centers. The Missouri Future Caucus is committing to legislation that creates guardrails on AI infrastructure and use. The caucus is also creating a guideline for local municipalities to use when vetting proposed data center projects. Proposed guardrails include protections for residential energy customers, limitations on AI's use as a health professional, and defining liability for AI's mistakes.
11: We have watched other states give incentives and give the keys to the kingdom in a way that damaged the relationships and the welfare of the residents. And as the Show Me State, it's important that we learn. They showed us, we learn, and we do it better.
1: Governor Mike Kehoe is on the record saying he has no plans to call a special session to discuss

0: AI or data centers.
1: Still ahead, burn bans are starting to be issued for more counties in Region 8. More on that and the heat coming up.
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1: More counties being added to the burn bans across the state. Dry conditions, hot conditions, and some lower relative humidity is really starting to make the fire risk go up. Notice the counties that were added today. Independence County is now under a burn ban. White County is under a burn ban. Sharp County, Fulton County. Would not be surprised if we don't see more places added as we go through the next couple of days. What has changed is we have an extreme heat warning for tomorrow now. I know this is hard to believe because it has already been so hot, but we're going to be hotter tomorrow, hotter on Saturday, and Sunday's probably going to be the hottest day. Some of the data showing the heat index, even though the temperature may not be as hot on Monday, but the heat index may be an issue also. Out there now, we're at 94 in Paragould, 94 Kennett, 96 in Jonesboro. Still got the 100s, even here at 6 o'clock. 100 in Melbourne, 101 right now in Batesville. Dew points are a little lower there, so it's not quite as humid. Dew points are way up there. Everybody else in the dark green there, so it feels like 108 in Paragould, 107 in Walnut Ridge. Feels like 100 in Melbourne, 105 right now in Batesville. If you look at the temperatures over the next few days, you can see how they'll continue to rise. And I think Sunday, temperature-wise, will be the hottest day. We gradually go down to the mid-90s from there. Heat index, though, notice how it peaks on Monday. And let me show you why that is. If you measure out the mugginess, the dew point takes a big dip on Sunday. Still could be really, really hot. In fact, drier air heats up more. That's why we'll see it go. But notice how it goes up on Monday. And so even though the temperature goes down, the heat index is going to be higher. So we're probably still going to be dealing with heat alerts even on that. There is a little bit of rain. If you notice, we've got a little bit of rain to the north there, but we're only going to leave about a 10% chance of rain in the forecast. Temperature's going back to the mid-80s by 9 o'clock, 84 by 11 o'clock. The 8-8 forecast for tomorrow, we're going to be up to 92 as early as 11 o'clock in the morning. We should be in the upper 90s as we go into the afternoon. Live look right now from Central Baptist. It is hot out there. We're at 96. It's windy, though. Southwest wind 20 miles per hour. Dew points at 73, making it feel like 106. So here's the high pressure, and this is why we're going to get hotter. High pressure is still down here in the Gulf. It's heading our direction, and it's strengthening. So this dome of high pressure develops as we go into Friday and Saturday and Sunday, and this thing is parked pretty much right on top of us or between us and Nashville, and

0: it's going to just make for really hot conditions. If you look at the heat index thresholds, 110 as we go through the end of the week, and then still pretty hot going into the weekend. In addition, if you're watching the tropics, there is a system here that we're watching. It has an 80% chance of developing into a tropical system, so we'll keep an eye on that. Warm and stuffy tonight, 78 degrees for tomorrow, 100, even hotter than what we were today. Still kind of breezy, 10 to 20 mile per hour wind. Giving you the first alert on Saturday and Sunday because A-State students moving in on Saturday. Could be close to a record on Sunday. Still hot on Monday. Very little bit cooler heading into next week.
1: That is oppressive, looking at those numbers. Yeah. All right. Thank you, Ryan. Coming up, we'll continue our Football Friday Night previews. 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
15: Liberal Hallie Schaffner donated to Kamala Harris 25 times.
16: Yes, I voted for Kamala Harris.
15: Schaffner wants to defund immigration enforcement.
16: Yeah, I would vote to defund ICE. I would vote to defund ICE.
15: Schaffner doesn't care if illegal immigrants have documents.
16: I don't care whether these are folks that have documents or not.
15: Tom Cotton secured our border. He stands with Arkansas law enforcement, and he fights for us.
17: I'm Tom Cotton, and I approve this message.
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19: Arkansas State football continues fall camp. Reed Linder has been an unsung Howl hero the last couple seasons. The Memphis native provides depth at wide receiver. He's also a special teams ace for the Red Wolves. Linder recovered an onside kick to secure an Xbox Bowl victory last season. Picture day for the Pack was also a chance for the Red Wolves to give the walk-on an image he'll never forget.
20: So we all black, black socks, and all that, and then we represent the jersey.
21: Amen.
22: The ability to get up in front of a team setting and reward a young man a scholarship like Reed Linder. And to see the joy that him and his family have. And he's meant so much to our program, not only on the field and the special teams game, but also off the field and being one of our team leaders and really kind of our culture setters in our locker room, in our special teams, and just overall. So that's what makes kind of coaching rewarding. And obviously he deserves all that.
19: Talking preps, let's continue our Football Friday Night team previews. East Poinsett County reached three straight state finals. 2026 marks a new season and a new head coach. Former Paragould assistant Justin Lovell takes over the Warriors. He wants to continue the momentum in Lepanto.
10: You know, stepping into a program that's gone to three straight state championships is always going to be a challenge, but I always step up to the challenge. The kids have kind of embraced it. They have a whole reload instead of rebuild mentality, so they're excited. We're real heavy with the senior group right now. We have a lot of experience coming back, so skill-wise out at receiver, we'll be able to spread the ball out a little bit, and then up front, we have a mean group at O-line, D-line, and then our linebacker group is going to be very powerful. I mean, it means a lot, especially coming in my first year being a head coach when you have a bunch of guys that kind of step up and say, don't worry, coach, we got you. This is our team. They kind of take over them little guys for me, so I don't really have to do a whole lot on that aspect. So having those guys with the experience that understand what this conference brings, it means a lot to me.
11: Our guys like them. We're learning the ropes and everything and getting everything in shape, you know, getting out here, getting competitive, getting that work, getting ready for next year.
12: I feel like we've been getting a lot of conditioning, a lot of practice in, and we're ready for season. But I feel like we got another chance to go and get it this year.
19: Down the road, Mark Tree looks to get back to the state playoffs. Waylon Dunn is one of the longest tenured coaches in NEA. 2026 marks his 18th season in charge. Now, Coach says the Indians feature experience and youth on both sides of the ball.
14: I mean, we got a lot of kids back on the offensive side, skill kid-wise. You know, we're placing some linemen, so that's the thing we're working on right now is trying to get those linemen all on the same page because no matter what you got skill-wise, if you can't block nobody, you know, you're going to be in trouble. So that's what we're trying to improve right now is on the offensive line. But defensively, it's just developing some new linebackers and, again, defensive linemen because that's what we're replacing a lot of is those guys up front. So, but they're coming along. We feel good about it. Of course, we'll find out in the scrimmage kind of where we're at and what we need to get better at and try to fix those things before the first game.
18: 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The new sophomores that just moved up, they're learning the plays. We're becoming a team more. Our condition has been doing really good. I think as a team, we're way more conditioned this year than we were last year at this point. I'm just ready. I love playing football. This is my last year. I got to make the best of it.
21: 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But it helps out a lot on our secondary, so I think it's going to be like really good for us. We're going to hopefully win a lot of games, and I really don't see that there's too many teams that will beat us.
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